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Time for another look at the weather. Right now, 66 outside my home studio here high atop the Haycock Mountain in Upper Bucks County. 71 at the Doylestown Airport. Tonight, fog between 11 and 2. Otherwise, cloudy, a low of 57. Tomorrow, partly sunny, high of 81. Tomorrow night, chance of showers, 20% chance of them, and not really much rain. Wednesday, chance of showers between 8 a.m. and 2 in the afternoon. Then a cloudy day, otherwise with a high of 83. Less than a tenth of an inch if it does. Wednesday night, slight chance of showers and thunderstorms. And then just chances of storms after that. Cloudy night, low of 60. And Thursday, sunny, a high of 78. Once again, 66 on the mountain, 71 at the airport. And now back to the bluegrass. So I'm doing a set of some of the bands that are going to be at Wind Gap Bluegrass Festival that I will get the chance to put on as the night MC. And the next one on deck is Lion Purcell and Cane Mill Road. They're the closers on Friday night. Let's hear a pair from Lion's and The Mill's album, The Yellow Line. We're going to let them do the title cut.

Lime Purcell and Cane Mill Road with a pair from their album Yellow Line. We heard the title cut and we heard Crooked As You Go here on the Bluegrass Horizon. I'm looking at bands I'm going to get to put on as the night MC at Wind Gap. Saturday night, Wyatt Ellis. So let's hear a pair from Wyatt. And Wyatt's going to do the two big hits from his album, Happy Valley. The one featured Marty Stewart doing the vocals, and the other featured Sierra Hull. First, we'll hear Blue Smoke, and then we'll hear Grassy Cove.

Pair there from Wyatt Ellis from his album Happy Valley. Whoop, hold on, hold the bus. And that was Grassy Cove. And he was picking there with Sierra Hull. And before that, Blue Smoke picking with Marty Stewart. You are tuned to the Bluegrass Horizon here on WDVR WPNJ. I've got some requests in, and I have some from last week. We got one from Laura, we have one for Jude, and I have one also for a listener I got to meet last week. That is Michael and Angela. I'll get one out for them also. Those coming up in a little bit. We'll finish up doing our set of people that I'm going to get to put on at Wind Gap. Sister Sadie is going to be there, and I'll be putting them on. Let's hear from the Bluegrass Sings Paxton album with their version of The Last Thing on My Mind.

Sister Sadie there doing one of the bluegrass things, Paxton songs. I'm sleeping at the switch here tonight, aren't I? that is a great album, by the way. If you like Tom Paxton songs, it is definitely worth checking out if you like his stuff. Lots of very, very nice covers on that. You are tuned to the Bluegrass Horizon Show here on WDVR WPNJ. Let's see. We got one more from Saturday night that I'm going to get to put on. This is a regional band, let me tell you, this guy could be touring if he wanted to. It just blows me away every time I see him play. I don't have great recordings from him, but we're going to hear one anyway. This is the Joe Cerotti Trio, and they're doing Randall Collins. Joe can pick a guitar, let me tell you.

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0: And let's look at one other thing from the WDVR Community Bulletin Board. And let's see. I changed my page here. No, it should have been here, but it disappeared. But anyway, the Lambertville Historical Society is going to present a talk on why the colonists during the American Revolution turned to violence to address their grievances with the British Crown. Susan Craig will discuss what prepared the colonial mindset to turn to violent rebellion and how in New Jersey, some religious groups opposed the crown, along with anti-establishment and anti-authoritative tendencies deeply ingrained in their beliefs. The talk will take place at the Kalama Club, K-A-L-M-I-A, at 39 York Street in Lambertville, and that happens on June the 4th from 7 to 8 p.m., The event is free, and for more information, you can visit LambertvilleHistoricalSociety.org online. So Lambertville Historical Society, all run together, .org. And the Flemington Presbyterian Church presents its annual Strawberry Festival on Thursday, June 4th from 6 to 8 p.m. with live music, ice cream, cake, and of course, delicious strawberries. Come join them on the church lawn or inside if it's rainy. And what's not to celebrate about strawberry season? I couldn't agree more. There is nothing like fresh strawberries that are like actually ripe and not those things that you get in the store that are white on the inside. Oh boy. And it's so short a season. That's the sad part, but we'll enjoy it while it happens. All right, back to the bluegrass. And as promised, I have several requests to get to. Laura checked in last week and asked for one for Memorial Day from Dan Tominski. It's one called How Long Is This Train?

Dan Tominski, how long is this train? That one going out by request to Laura. And then Jude wanted to hear Two Little Boys, so I'm going to give her the old and in the gray version. This one going out to Jude. And

Olden and the Gray doing Two Little Boys here on the Bluegrass Horizon. That one request going out to Jude. And then I also heard from Michael. And let's see, it was Michael and Angela, who I got to meet, when was it, last Saturday, I think it was. Went out to play one of Phil Stahl's open mics, and they were there at the open mic, and they were talking to Phil, and I'm not sure how WDVR came up, but Phil said, well, you know, one of WDVR's DJs is here, and he come and got me and took me over and introduced me to him, and it was good. Always fun to meet a WDVR listener, and you never know where that might happen. So they checked in tonight, and they wanted some Jim and Jesse. So keeping in the kind of vein of our set of songs for Memorial Day, let's let Jim and Jesse do Under the Double Eagle, and then we'll dig out another Jim and Jesse.

I don't know. I just picture running wild across the field, like Dell does when he's running wild. That's Jim and Jesse, and she's running wild. And Jim and Jesse, before that, doing Under the Double Eagle here on the Bluegrass Horizon. We got to get to the Demolition Derby. Last week, we had Jackson Harris, last thing on my mind, up against Jared Walker's Miles on My Shoes. And Jared didn't do enough walking because he didn't walk away with it. Nope. Jackson Harris prevailed mightily last week. Not a shutout, but definitely heavily weighted in the Jackson Harris direction. And tonight, they'll face a new challenger, and I'm having trouble deciding whether I should do the new Del McCurry as the challenger or the new Old Crow Medicine Show getting help from Del and Molly. So if you got an opinion on that, get it in the email quick while we're hearing the incumbent, and that will help me decide which one I should put up as the challenger. So let's hear the incumbent winner from last week, and then you'll find out who the challenger is when this is done. First, the incumbent, Jackson Harris, and The Last Thing on My Mind.

All right, that is your incumbent winner. And nobody weighed in on who they wanted to be the challenger, so I have selected. I figured I got the best of both worlds this way. I'm going with the Old Crow Medicine Show, my side of the mountain, since it has Dell in it anyway, and it also has Molly in it. That's some star power. Maybe it's enough to unseat Jackson Harrison. I don't think Old Crow has ever had a chance in the Demolition Derby of being a competitor. And if you're not familiar with Old Crow, they're the ones that brought Wagon Wheel to the bluegrass world back decades ago, it seems. I don't know. How long has it been? But it's been a long time. So let's let them do their My Side of the Mountain, and then you will get your chance to vote by putting your vote in the WDVR virtual ballot box at WDVRhost@comcast.net. 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We'll tally them up. We'll let you know right before the 10 o'clock hour when Mike Ain pulls up to take you on a journey across America with roadside attractions. Right before that, we'll let you know which one is the winner. And that one will return next week to face a new challenge. So here's the challenger, Old Crow Medicine Show, My Side of the Mountain.

Net. We're going to tally them up. We'll let you know right before the 10 o'clock hour which one is the winner, determined by you, the listener. So you're voting either for Jackson Harris, Last Thing on My Mind, the incumbent, or tonight's challenger, which is the Old Crow Medicine Show and My Side of the Mountain. You will decide whether it is The Last Thing on Your Mind or Your Side of the Mountain by putting that vote in the box. All right, we're just about up against the 9 o'clock break. So we're going to go ahead and pick it on up to the top of the mountain with Jesse Brock.

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time for one more look at the weather, whether or not you want to hear about how it's going to be this week. Right now, outside the home studio here, high atop the Haycock Mountain, it's down to 64 degrees. And down there at the D-Town Airport, there next to that tarmac, still putting off some heat, it's 69. And our weather, patchy fog tonight between 11 and 2. Cloudy otherwise, low of 57. Tomorrow, sunny, high of 81. Tomorrow night, 20% chance of showers. And a low of 61. Wednesday, chance of showers, 30% chance of them. So, you know, maybe. And a tenth of an inch if it does. Cloudy day, high of 83. Wednesday night, chance of showers and thunderstorms early, then just showers after that. 20% chance, though, so there's a good chance it won't even happen. Low of 60. Thursday, a sunny day, a high of 78. Once again, 69 at the airport, 64 here on the mountain.

Little Cherry Holmes Darkness on the Delta there. And let's get back to the music now. And I want to send one out to our own Kathleen Connolly, who does the Roadrunner show right before this. She did 4 hours on the radio today, filling in for the Let's Talk people, doing the pool party she does every year. However, her power went off at, I think, 10:30 this morning. And it was still off, so she did the whole show running on generator power. And she tells me the generator ran out of gas literally like 10 minutes after she got off the air. That's timing for you. But believe it or not, First Energy, who's her power company, has not sent a crew out to even assess what is wrong. Every 2 hours, they push the goalpost out another 2 hours. So she's still in the dark up there on the mountain. She's there on the mountain above Durham here in Upper Bucks County. And I feel bad. You know, that's a long time to go without power when they're not even, like, looking at it. I know it's a holiday, but don't they have a crew, like, on triple standby, making like triple time or something? I don't know. So we're gonna send one out from Mustard Courage for Kathleen, as she's waiting out the power to come back on. It's Mustard Courage and Power Lines.

That's an Australian band, Mustard Courage, and the title cut from their album Power Lines, going out to our own Kathleen Connolly. I saw, if my memory serves me correctly, I saw them first at IBMA. They released that album and they came here to the U.S. And did a tour. And I saw them there, and then I saw them again when they performed in Philly, because I really did enjoy their live performances. And I thought we'd see more from them, but they've released stuff after this album, but they've never released anything here to the U.S. after that one album. So they're still doing their thing down under, but we don't get it. Mustard Courage. And since we're in that kind of electric kind of thought train here, it's trying to send the power out to Kathleen. Here is Bill Emerson and Sweet Dixie from the album Touch of Time, and one called Electric Avenue.

Bill Emerson and Sweet Dixie doing Electric Avenue. Not the rock and roll Electric Avenue. That is the bluegrass Electric Avenue. And you know, what else is electricity? Lightning is electricity. Lots of it. And if we could only make large, high, super high voltage capacitors, and we could all put a pole or a tower in our yard to collect lightning bolts and charge up our capacitor, we wouldn't have to pay the energy companies anymore because we could just bleed off of that capacitor and turn it into AC and step it down and use it to power the house. I know, another idea I should work on. but it would take quite an impressive capacitor to store that high voltage, that's for sure. All right, I'm getting down the rabbit hole here on electronics. It's probably going over a lot of your heads. But anyway, let's hear some lightning songs. Because it is electricity, and we're hoping that sometime before the end of the week, Kathleen gets power back. Here's Rob Ikes, Trey Hensley, from the album Before the Sun Goes Down, and one called Lightning.

0: Big Heap and Helping the Lightning songs there for you. That was from a Justin Moses album. Of course, you recognize that voice as Dan the Man, Dan Tominski, doing the singing on it. That's one called Between the Lightning and the Thunder. Molly Tuttle before that from her album Rise and Lightning in a Jar. Will Clark from his album Carolina Lightning doing the title cut. Rob Ike's Trey Hensley before that from Before the Sun Goes Down. And they did Lightning. And that was the Lightning set going out to Kathleen, who is still waiting for the power company to assess the problem. That's what the power outage map says. Over there in, she's only a few miles from where I live, but she's with a different power company because the line is right close to here. And PBL, who is the power company where I live, has already fixed that problem down the road that glitched my lights just a few minutes before I went on the air. So the tale of two cities there. Okay, let's go to a bottom of the hour break, and then we'll be back with plenty more bluegrass. Keep her here. 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
0: And there's some places you can get some other bluegrass here on WDVR during the week. Of course, Bluegrass Junction every Saturday from 1 to 4. And now underwritten by my cat, Miss Misa. Yes, indeed. She asked me to write a check to Rich to underwrite a show, so I've done so. As my dog, Rena, has also underwritten Mike Ains' Roadside Attraction show that follows this one. So, yeah, they're getting in on the underwriting at WDVR because, well, they're good cats and dogs. So, let's see. Before that, We heard Country Comfort, if you get up nice and early on Saturday mornings, you can catch that. Always a good mix of bluegrass in on that show. And if you don't get up early, you can always catch it on the archives when it's convenient for you. And, of course, Bill Tucker's show, also fairly early in the morning. If you're not an early riser, you can also catch that on the archive, his bluegrass and country gospel show. It's more bluegrass than country, though, I can tell you. So there you go. That's some of the stuff that you can tune into during the week or catch on the archives that have bluegrass in them. Let's get to some of the regional grass now. And let's see, there's that festival coming up in Tunkhannock, whose name I will not say because I get picked on because there is a discrepancy on how it's pronounced. But it's put on by Danny Stewart Sr. And we're going to hear from Danny from his Cheesesteak Tapes Volume 1 disc. I don't think there ever was a Volume 2, though. If there was, I never saw it. But anyway, we're going to let him do one called Hot Sauce, because I do love my hot stuff. And yes, I have hot peppers growing in pots already. I have not gotten my vegetable garden in. I am hoping this week to be able to get tilled and get my stuff in. And actually, tomorrow starts my first pickup from the CSA community-sponsored agriculture that has cut down on my gardening somewhat. So now I'm more selective. I grow the stuff that I'm not going to get from the CSA. I grow in the garden like I grow lots of string beans because I love string beans. And I grow heirloom tomatoes because they give us lots of tomatoes, but not as many heirlooms as I would like. So that is what we do. We grow the stuff that you don't get there. So anyway, enough gardening talk. Let's get to the music. And like I said, Hot Sauce. I'm Danny.

And now we're going to hear from Tom Hanway from his album Bucket of Bees. Hopefully the bees have been hit with smoke. Otherwise, you'll have a very angry bucket of bees. And they're going to do Alabama Jubilee and Bye Bye Blues.

Tom Hanway from his album Bucket of Bees. And you know what? Tom used to live around here, and to the best of my knowledge, I know he moved to Ireland a long time ago. Well, not a lot, but a ways back. And I think he's still living there as far as I know. But this was from back when he was around here. But on this album, he got help from Sam Bush, Vassar Clements, Jerry Douglas, Stuart Duncan, David Greer, Bill Keith, Kenny Kozik, Barry Minterhoff, and Tony Trischka. So quite a who's who on this album. I want to play one of the cuts off of it that he got help from Sam Bush on. So we're going to do the Elephant Hop. It has Sam on mandolin, Jerry on dobro, Stuart Duncan on fiddle, David Greer on guitar, of course, Tom playing the banjo, Mark Schatz on bass, and Bill Von Dick on the engineering side of things. So let's hear another one from Tom from the Bucket of Bees album called Elephant Hop.

There you go. One more from Bucket of Bees. That is the elephant hop. Do elephants actually hop? I don't know. I can't say I've ever saw one hop. And I certainly don't want to be near one if they do. All right. We're about in the last 15 minutes of the show. So you know what that means. It's time to issue last call. Last call for voting in the Demolition Derby. Last call. It's relatively close tonight. It still could go either way, but it is not tied at the moment, but it's close. Just putting that out there in case you have procrastinated about voting, you should get that vote in the next 10 minutes or, well, yeah, the next 7-8 minutes or so, because we're going to need to call it fairly soon. Let's see. I'm going to play some of the more contemporary stuff now to finish out the show. And see if I can. I was sleeping at the switch here. See if I can find it quick. Of course not. There it is. Okay. So I like this song. I actually sing the song with the band. And of all the versions of it, I just can't fall in love with the way they start this. but nevertheless, it is at the top of the Bluegrass Today's Americana chart, Grassicana chart, which is the progressive bluegrass. So obviously other people like it. It's Tony Trischka and featuring Billy on this version of it. Gentle on My Mind, an old my brain went blank. John Hartford tune. There we go. So let's let him do it. Gentle on My Mind.

it's the droning fiddle in the beginning that it just doesn't connect with me. But once it gets going, I do like it. Tony Trischka from Earl Jam 2 and Gentle on My Mind featuring Billy Strings. You are tuned to the Bluegrass Horizon here on WDVR WPNJ. And let's see. Let's go with one. Let's go with one from Bela Fleck. We haven't heard from Bela in a long time. At least as, his stuff as opposed to him being on something. Let's do one from his My Bluegrass Heart. And let's see. Let's go with the Old North Woods.

out with me here on the Bluegrass Horizon. Remember, Mike Ng coming up with Roadside Attractions right after this with a big heap and helping a bluegrass to start it out. We're going to finish it out with Laura Orshaw. Laura announced on Facebook today some personal news that she had breast cancer and had a double mastectomy. So we're keeping Laura in our thoughts, and we'll let her take it out with High Mountain Rising. We'll see you next week.

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Beautiful nighttime skies out there. Forecast tonight, patchy fog, otherwise mostly cloudy, low around 57. Tomorrow, Tuesday, partly sunny, high near 80. Wednesday, slight chance of showers in the morning, partly sunny, high near 82. Only a 20% chance. And then Thursday, sunny and 77, sunny and 74 on Friday, 71 and sunny on Saturday, and Sunday as well. So it's going to dry out. It's going to be clear and a little bit on the, I don't want to say cool. Perfect weather for me. Low 70s. Low 70s and the sun is great. Next to snow. I am Mike Ain. We're going to officially be starting off roadside attractions in a few minutes. We are wrapping up our Memorial Day weekend. I'm going to take you to the midnight hour. And just want to remind everyone, as although we are coming to a close for Memorial Day, keep those who fought for our freedom and paid the eternal price in your thoughts and prayers. We're going to start things off with a tune by Sam Grossman off his new self-titled album. As yesterday was the 85th birthday of Bob Dylan. So we're going to start the show off with a big heaping helping of Bob Grass. And this is just a preview, as we always like to get some new music on to start the show. Yes, we've heard quite a few tracks from this album because I enjoy it quite well. There he is, Sam Grossman, Buckets of Rain.

and welcome. Mike Ian here, broadcasting live from the workbench in my living room, high atop the Barbertown Bluffs, bringing you Memorial Day, end of Memorial Day weekend edition of Roadside Attractions tonight. Hope you had a good weekend, a good day off, if you did get the day off, or if you're still working and not retired, like Mike Wurstel. And quite a few folks that check in with me as well, because you can stay up late. Because you don't have to wake up early tomorrow to go to work. Must be nice. Must be nice. The one thing that is nice is sun came out today. I was watching the weather originally. Today was supposed to be nice, and then they changed it to rain throughout the day. But luckily it stopped. Stopped mid-morning. Got a lot of stuff done. A little bit too wet to go crazy in the garden, even though it's pretty well set. I think I'm good for now. Just would have liked to get more weeding done. And you're saying, well, Mike, it's best conditions to weed when it's wet. Maybe. I was just looking for an excuse, wasn't I? Well, as mentioned, we are going to start things off with a big heaping helping of Bob Grass, as yesterday, the 85th birthday for Mr. Bob Dylan. Starting things off with Sam Grisman, Buckets of Rain. We'll start our next Bob Grass set in a few seconds after I remind you, shoot me an email, let me know how you're doing. It's always great to hear from you, wdvrhost@comcast.net. How you do that. So let's get it started. Here's Blue Roots, Don't Think Twice.

Bluegrass Down here on Roadside Attractions. Bobgrass being bluegrass covers of Bob Dylan songs. That was Tim O'Brien, Senor. Before that, of course, you know, second song and the first set of every show always shall be The Seldom Scene doing Baby Blue. And we started things off Blue Roots, Don't Think Twice. Don't think twice about keeping it tuned here to the midnight hour. Well, let's just keep it tuned here all day, every day. Want to say hello to a few folks checking in. Sandy in Pennsburg, as always, and Uncle Steve. Uncle Steve saying that I'm going to be his bedtime songs, although he's retired. He still wakes up early, doesn't quite know why. Because you are an industrious person, that's why. Because the best time of the day is first thing in the morning to get everything accomplished, and then you can get coast where... If you sleep in, then you're just rushing throughout the day. Mike Wurstel is yelling at his radio, saying, "No, you're wrong." Let's get back to the Bobgrass. Here is Tony Rice doing "Girl from the North Country," going out to Paul in Salisbury State Township.

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1: 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Well, that's pretty much up to you. Oh, by the way, did I mention we couldn't do it without you?
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4: First half an hour down here on Roadside Attractions, wrapping up our last Bobgrass set. Green Sky Bluegrass, When I Paint My Masterpiece. And before that, we had Tony Rice going out to Paul and Salisbury Steak Township, Girl from the North Country. Speaking of girls from the North Country, Maureen and Long Pond checking in from the inside of the house, saying it's too damp out there. It's a little damp outside here. I can imagine, well, it's probably the same. Well, you're kind of up there. It's a little swampy up on top of the mountain, isn't it? It's damp. It is damp. Also heard from Mike Wurstel, speaking in profanity in regards to being more productive when you go to bed early, or go to bed early and wake up early. And spoke to Uncle Steve about that, and we both agree that if you do go to bed early and wake up early, maybe your garden would be in the ground like our gardens are. Garden was in last week. I'm actually weeding now. Or it's not like you have a radio station to keep running or anything. We appreciate it. Mike does a lot. He was spent a long day yesterday getting things going. Finally getting puzzle pieces put back together, and we'll be back to full steam ahead at the old blacksmith shop. Thanks to Mike Wurstel. You know what this song means. It's time for What's in My Dirt, where we pay tribute to the great RFL Doc Watson, as well as talk about what's going on in my dirt, my outdoor activities. Of course, the garden. I don't think I'm going to run through everything that I planted. Although, it's like I said, it's good. I pretty much have everything I need for now. In a couple weeks, we'll add some other things. One new addition is going to be a pumpkin patch. Trish consolidated her area. That was a little bit difficult to manage. So said, hey, I got all this area that I don't use. Why don't we put some things like pumpkins that I'm just plant them and let them go at my place? Oh, the other reason, and I probably had mentioned this, she learned something last year. And I'm trying to think, was it pumpkins or butternut squash? There was something that cross-pollinated. I think it was a pumpkin that cross-pollinated with the butternut squash. And when she made the soup, it was noxious to your digestive system. And I think that was the main reason why she doesn't want to mix those things, because she enjoys growing butternut squash. It keeps all winter. I think she still has some from last year, even though it's not soup season anymore. It's barbecue season. It's grilled meat season. Well, it's also music season, and we are going to get to our Doc Tunes. Here he is with a Dylan cover, Don't Think Twice. It's All Right.

Jimmy Driftwood is as good an American songwriter, I guess, as we have when it comes to putting a tale of high adventure into a song.

wrapping up our Doc Watson tribute as we do every week with Southbound. Before that, don't think twice, it's all right. I want to say thank you to an anonymous listener who just purchased a Take the Mic at the WDVR store. And I forgot to thank everyone who contributed to our spring fun drive. It ended last Monday's show. It was already over, so we made formal thanks, but I'm going to do it again because we did really good. Thanks to your support. Greatly appreciated. And also, two new show sponsors as well. The Navisink Hunting Retriever Club, as well as, that's number one. And number two, completely unrelated, even though they're both retrievers, Rena Wurstel, the dog. I bet she wakes up early and gets all her work done. Right, Mike? Right, Uncle Steve? Let's see. I think we're caught up. Sandy in Pennsburg saying she loves her doc. As do I, as do you. But one thing that Sandy can say that I can't is that she has met him in person and spoken to him. Very, very lucky. Very jealous. Well, we're gonna turn on the soul coal here. You're the Blind Boys of Alabama doing a cover, Higher Ground. And then we are going to get pretty funky and pretty soulful for a while here on Roadside Attractions. And you're saying, Mike, why? Where's all the dusty old-timey music? I'm feeling it these days. That's why.

Started that set off with the Blind Boys of Alabama. Run on for a long time, and that was Wet Willie. Countryside of Life. Southern rock band from the 70s. What was the name of their big hit? Let's see. Keep on Smiling. Something about smiling. And that was Countryside of Life. Speaking of the countryside of life, Raleigh and Solstice Nazareth checking in. Talking about cross-pollination. Raleigh used to torture people by cross-pollinating bell peppers with hot peppers, and they would think that they're going to get a nice sweet pepper, but then it's a hot pepper, and that's something I would do. And that's happened to me as well. You just put everything next to each other. They just do their own thing. Speaking of doing their own thing, that's what I'm doing tonight, because I'm feeling the funk, feeling the soul. Here's Al Green. He says, "Take me to the river."

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and the temperature currently outside the living room workbench studio here in Kingwood Township, New Jersey, 64 degrees under partly cloudy, beautiful nighttime skies out there. A little bit damp, as Marina Long Pond said. I was just out a second ago letting Gus out and said, yeah, it's a little clammy. Forecast tonight, patchy fog, otherwise mostly cloudy, low around 57. Tomorrow, Tuesday, partly sunny, high near 80. Then Wednesday, slight chance of showers in the morning, partly sunny, high near 82, 20% chance. Then beautiful. Thursday, sunny and 77,

0: 74 and sunny on Friday. Saturday, 71 and sunny, and ditto for Sunday. It's going to be nice and... I keep wanting to say cool. It's not going to be cool. It's going to be perfect. Lower 70s, low humidity is perfect. Over 80 is hot. Actually, lower 80s is okay. Well, we had the beginning of last week. That was hot. Over 90, when you get up over 95, it's no fun. You know what is fun? 2 hours of a great Americana music here on Roadside Attractions. Doing a little soul, little funk for you. In that last set, Al Green, Take Me to the River, followed by Bill Withers' Lovely Day. Since we had a lovely day, we did, once the sun came out and the rain stopped this morning. Now we're going to have a perfect day. This is a song that is it's one of Trisha's, I shouldn't say Trisha's favorite, but she likes this song. And it's grown on me. Going a little outside the box here. Here's Lou Reed, Perfect Day. She likes, as she says it, the sourness.
1: Just a perfect day.

Grabbing up a Lou Reed Velvet Underground set with Sweet Jane by Brownsville Station. Before that, Lou Reed doing Perfect Day. Because before the 11 o'clock break, we had Bill Withers and Lovely Day. And we had Brownsville Station because earlier we had Wet Willie. Another 70s. I don't like using the word term or the term one hit wonder. But Brownsville Station, most notably, Smoking in the Boys' Room, Barefootin', and a song we may be playing next week, because I listened to it for the first time tonight, one of their big hits, Martian Boogie. My type of tune. It's a long one, though. And we need to get back to the roots. I'm hoping I'm not losing you with all this... It's rock and roll and the soul. That's just what I've been feeling. And we're doing a little AM 70s radio gold for you. Brownsville Station, Wet Willie, and who we have next, the original, My Maria by B.W. Stevenson, here on 89.7 WDVR.

Dire Straits, Sultans of Swing. Before that, B.W. Stevenson, I'm doing My Maria. You may be saying, Mike, we hear Sultans of Swing on the radio all the time. What's the deal? Again, heard it this week, and that's actually one of those songs that classic rock radio almost ruined it. But it's coming back to me. It's such a great song. It's so great, we're going to hear more Dire Straits now. We are definitely going to need to pull out those beanbag chairs if you haven't already. There they are, again. Dire Straits, Wild West End.

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4: This Thursday morning, I'll be hosting the Honky Tonk Roadhouse, as I have every Thursday morning for more than a quarter of a century. Yikes! This is Ted Lyons, and I'll be playing music you probably grew up with, or maybe you can grow into. The occasional interview and tales from the wilds of New Jersey combined for an interesting and hopefully entertaining wake-up call. So if you think you're up for it, drop on in. I'll look forward to hanging out with you.

Less than a half an hour to go here on Roadside Attractions before the overnight jukebox takes over. Is that a chill, guitar-centric, across-the-pond rock? Well, I want to say smooth rock. I'll just stop right here. That was Rory Gallagher, Edged in Blue. Before that, Dire Straits, Wild West End. Raleigh checked back in, reminding us all that Mark Knopfler apprenticed with the great Chet Atkins. That would explain his fingerstyle guitar playing. Thank you, Raleigh, for checking in. You too can check in online, wdvrhost@comcast.net. Hope you're enjoying these tunes. My plan was, just in case you're still sitting outside under that beautiful moon, be good mood moon music here on Roadside Attractions tonight. Before we move along, I need to tell you about some things going on in our area. Bobolink Dairy and Bakehouse present Farm to Fork. 2026 Sunday Concert Series, June 7th, Nabodok. Irish Celtic Rock Fusion Band. July 26th, Gatane Magiku. September 27th, Supernova, and October 18th, Mary Bird and the Joe Cerati Trio. Should put that one on my calendar. You should too. Should put them all in your calendar. Let's see. We are now going to get back to our Bob Dylan birthday celebration by the JGB. Jerry Garcia's, Merle Saunders, both long tunes, up first. And actually, if you recall, you were tuned in last week. You did a little Dylan, unbeknownst, or however you say that to me, that his birthday was this weekend, yesterday. And we did this song by a great band that came in on Live from the Blacksmith Shop. When was that? Was that 2 weeks ago, or was that... It was last Saturday. Yes. Of course, their name is slipping my brain. That's what happens to me. I'm looking at their picture. Eugene Tyler Band. They did this. It takes a lot to laugh, takes a train to cry. Everybody, JGB, Merle Saunders, Jerry Garcia, Band, etc.

Wrapping up our first of two JGB, Jerry Garcia Band, Bob Dylan covers. It takes a lot to laugh. It takes a train to cry. What do we got? 13 minutes before the overnight jukebox takes over and brings you to the early morning hours at 6 a.m. when Steve Misa will be back live with Tuesday sessions. As I always say, if you are still awake at 6 a.m., if you're working the night shift or you are a night owl, tell Steve Misa I said hello. Paul in Lawrenceville checking in. Ask me a question. If you should go see a certain musician. And the answer is yes. Anytime you have the opportunity, go see a musician, especially in Vermont. I am familiar with her. Maybe next week we can get some of her music on. And she is right up the road from where my grandparents lived, as well as my uncle. Southern Vermont. Beautiful time of the year up there. So definitely do it. We definitely need to do our last song here on Roadside Attractions as you wind down your Memorial Day. And again, just a reminder, the true meaning of Memorial Day is to honor those who have paid the eternal sacrifice with their lives for our freedom. Keep that in mind. I would say as you eat your hot dogs, but you're probably all full of hot dogs and potato salad and coleslaw, or maybe not because the weather was lousy, so you just had spaghetti and meatballs or mac and cheese. I don't know, whatever you eat. Delicious tacos, that's what I have for dinner because it's Taco Monday. Without any further ado, our final song of the night, Jerry Garcia Band, Merle Saunders, Tough Mama. Bob Dylan song here. I think this is a Roadside Attractions premiere. I don't believe I have ever played. Actually, I know I didn't because I had to procure it. And we'll be back in a little bit and say goodnight.

As you know, this Great Dead Lullaby means it is end of the line here on Roadside Attractions. We're out of time. That was Jerry Garcia Band doing our last Bob Dylan cover, as yesterday was his

0: thank everyone who tuned in tonight, as well as those who checked in. Sandy in Pennsburg, Uncle Steve, Reverend Mike Wurstel, Raleigh and Solstice in Nazareth, Paul in Lawrenceville, and Maureen in Long Pond. Thank you, everyone. Have a great week. We'll see you next Monday here on 89.7 WDVR. 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

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Now we can kiss and make up again.

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Johnny O'Connor bought an automobile. He took his sweetie for a ride one Sunday. Johnny was togged up in his best Sunday clothes. She nestled close to his side. Now things went just dandy till they got down the road. Then something happened to the old

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wretched, filled with despair. 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

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With your host, Steve Misa, coming to you today live from the wilds of North Jersey, with Petey, the rockin' wonder dog, hanging out here with me. That was Paul Simon. That's a bonus track off of the You're the One album with Old Live. Current temperature in Surgeonsville is 59 degrees. There's a dense fog advisory until 8 a.m. Today it'll be partly sunny with a high of 82. For tonight, showers after 2 a.m. with a low of 62. Tomorrow, Wednesday, 82 degrees with clouds and on and off showers all day long. For the rest of the week, they say it'll be sunny and in the 70s every single day. 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And let's kick off the music today with something from Cat Stevens here on the Tuesday Sessions. Good morning.

You're listening to the Tuesday Sessions here on listener-supported WDVR. Currently 59 degrees, going up to 82 today. There's a dense fog advisory till 8 a.m. And that was A Friend is a Friend from Pete Townshend, originally released in 1989 on his concept album, The Iron Man, the musical by Peter Townshend. But that was also released the same year as a single. And Tuesday's Dead from Cat Stevens, going back to 1970's Teaser and the Fire Cat. Here's some Harrison with Leon Russell here on the Tuesday Sessions.

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9: And we're back. You're listening to the Tuesday sessions here on WDVR. That was your Wednesday lineup from the end of the Tuesday sessions all the way to dinner time. In that last set, An Innocent Man from Billy Joel, from his live recording from his tour of Russia, recorded in Moscow and Leningrad, which is now St. Petersburg. The name of that album, a lot of people call it Kahoot because that's how it's spelt, but it's actually Concert, which is the Russian word for concert. Before that, a request from Brian from Boston, Chevrolet Van from the Nude Parties debut self-titled album. That goes back to 2018. And Beware of Darkness with George Harrison, getting help from Leon Russell on that one, from the 1971 album, The Concert for Bangladesh. Let's go with this one. I played this something from this album last week, The Dukes of September. From their only album, self-titled, here on the Tuesday Sessions.

This is the Tuesday Sessions here on WDVR. That was Brian Wilson solo from his 11th solo studio album, No Peer Pressure. Whatever Happened, Al Jardine and David Marks appears on that one. Before that, Linda Ronstadt from her 1977 album, Simple Dreams. That song, Simple Man's Simple Dream, was written by J.D. Souther and Don Henley and appeared on that album. That album had a lot of her hits on it. Blue Bayou, It's So Easy, Poor, Poor, Pitiful Me, Tumbling Dice. That was a deep track off that album and a good one. And we kicked off that set with the Dukes of September, who are Donald Fagen, Michael McDonald, and Boz Scaggs from their 2014 self-titled album. And that was Donald Fagen's song, Hey 19. And that was recorded at Lincoln Center in 2014. Next up, here's something from Pearl Jam Live here on WDVR.

This is the Tuesday Sessions here on WDVR. That was Lost in the Flood from Springsteen and the E Street Band, recorded in New York City at Madison Square Garden, June 29th and July 1st, 2000. And Pearl Jam before that, Light Years Live, August 2000 in Atlanta, Georgia. We're going to let Jorge Strunz take us to the top of the hour with this fantastic guitar piece. And we'll be back after the top of the hour break. Stay tuned.

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1: 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The number for details is 908-968-3711.
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0: Welcome back. This is the Tuesday Sessions here on WDVR. Here every Tuesday from 6 to 9 a.m. playing rocks, deep tracks, covers, demos, live versions, alternate versions, rare versions, and more. You can send me an email here at

There's a dense fog advisory till 8 a.m. Hopefully that'll be burning off soon. Today it'll be partly sunny with a high of 82. For tonight, we'll have showers after 2 a.m. with a low of 62. And then tomorrow, 82 degrees. It'll be a cloudy day with on and off showers during the day. For the rest of the week, it'll clear up and be sunny. And in the 70s every single day through the weekend. Today is Tuesday, May 26th, 2026. It's currently 7:04 in the morning. So this past week, I've been listening a lot to Edgar and Johnny Winter. Man, what underrated musicians they are. I saw Edgar Winter live at this small club in Bergen Field, New Jersey, back in the early 80s, and we were leaning on the stage, and what a fantastic musician. But I'm going to go with something from Johnny here, the great Johnny Winter, to kick off this hour here on the Tuesday Sessions.

This is the Tuesday Sessions here on WDVR. That was What About Me from Quicksilver Messenger Service. They put that out in 1970. I took that off of their classic Masters album. And Johnny Winter kicked off this hour with a rockin' version of Jumpin' Jack Flash. And that was recorded at the Fillmore East in New York City in 1970. Currently 7:16 on this Tuesday morning, 59 degrees, going up to 82 today. No rain in the forecast for today. Let's go with some classic Grateful Dead here on the Tuesday Sessions.

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6: And this is the Tuesday Sessions here on WDVR. That was your lineup from dinner time all the way through midnight here on WDVR. So just keep it right here on WDVR, and eventually those shows will show up. Have a couple of traffic notices here. I-78 eastbound, exit 15 in Clinton. There's delays due to a crash west of exit 15 in Clinton. And also, Route 202 northbound at Milltown Road in Bridgewater, there are delays due to a crash and possible lane restrictions. So if you're in that area, might want to try to avoid that. In that last set, I don't know if you listened to the words of that song. That was the String Cheese Incident off of Aged Cheese, SCI's first cassette tape, released in 2014. The name of the song is Little Hands, and if you have a minute and you're interested, go out and check out the lyrics of that tune. Really great songwriting. Little Hands is the name of that song. And the Grateful Dead before that, from arguably their best live recording. Recorded at Barton Hall in Cornell University in Ithaca, New York, May 8th, 1977, and that was Estimated Profit. So last week I had a request from Trish for Anderson, Bruford, Wakeman, and Howe, and I can't remember which song it was, Trish. I'm so sorry. I think this was the one you requested. If not, send me an email. Let me know. This is the Tuesday Sessions.

This is the Tuesday Sessions on listener-supported WDVR. That was Emerson, Lake, and Palmer. That's a hard one to find. Watching Over You is from a 1977 compilation album that came out, the King Biscuit Flower Hour Greatest Hits Live. And we kicked off that set with a request from Trish from last week, Birthright, from Anderson, Bruford, Wakeman, and Howe, from their self-titled album. That's John Anderson, Bill Bruford, Rick Wakeman, and Steve Howe. As I said, I've been listening a lot to Edgar and Johnny Winter this week, so here's one from Edgar with Rick Derringer here on WDVR.

This is the Tuesday Sessions here on WDVR. That was Simple Man from Bad Company from the album Live 1977 and 1979. That was recorded at the Summit at Houston, Texas, May 23rd, 1977. Before that, 10 years after, from 1971, from the album A Space in Time, I'd Love to Change the World. And Edgar Winter with Rick Derringer, live in Japan from 1990. Keep playing that rock and roll. We're going to take a top of the hour break. Be right back. Hang around.

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0: 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Want to say hey to Trish and Phil listening this morning, and Furman checking in after his amazing motorcycle trip through Ireland. Today is Tuesday, May 26th, 2026. Currently 60 degrees. The fog should have burned off by now, hopefully. Today it'll be partly sunny with a high of 82. For tonight, we'll have showers after 2 a.m. with a low of 62. Tomorrow, Wednesday, it'll be

This is the Tuesday Sessions here on Listener Supported 89.7 WDVR. That was from an album that came out last year, Taj Mahal and Keb Mo, Room on the Porch, My Darling, My Dear. It Hurts Me Too, live from Clapton, from the album Nothing But the Blues that came out in 2022. And Love Like a Man from Alvin Lee. I took that off of the anthology. It was recorded in Vienna, Austria, May 20th, 1994. It's currently 8:17 on this Tuesday morning. Going to be sunny today, 60 degrees, going up to 82. And let's switch gears and go with this one from REM here on the Tuesday Sessions.

0: This is the Tuesday Sessions here on listener-supported WDVR. Okay, who was dancing around the kitchen to that one? Who wasn't dancing around the kitchen is probably a better question. That was from the 1989 album Cosmic Thing from the B-52s with the song Rome. And Can't Get There From Here. Haven't heard that one in a while. That was R.E.M. from their 1985 release, Fables of the Reconstruction. Let's see what's doing around town. Bucks County Choral Society presents a Bucks County Big Sing with Maura Smiley to celebrate America's 250th birthday. That's this coming Saturday, May 30th at 4 p.m. at the Broad Commons Park, 10 Doyle Street in Doylestown. And on Sunday, from 4:30 to 5:45 p.m. at the Clausen House, 1053 Old York Road in Ringo's, join author and historian Nancy Kennedy for a riveting, illustrated talk on the bold New Jersey voting law that once allowed women and free black men to cast ballots, decades before the rest of the nation. You'll also meet the woman from our own region who organized, resisted, and helped win the revolution long before they had the right to vote. RSVP by email at East Amwell Historical Society 1. That's East Amwell Historical Society 1 at gmail.com. And the Stover Mill Gallery presents the art of Jim and Betts Green of Flower Town for the month of May. So that'll be coming to an end. Betts's work features diverse mediums and mixed media collage. The artwork reflects a contemporary approach to painting while maintaining classical foundations. Their exhibit, A Couple of Perspectives, showcases their works in oil. Open from 1 to 5 p.m. weekends in May at the Stover Mill Gallery, and that's operated by the Tinicum Civic Association. That and many more area events can be found at the WDVR website, WDVRFM.org. We're going to take a quick bottom of the hour break. Be right back.
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0: And this is the Tuesday Sessions. That was your Wednesday lineup from 6 a.m. all the way to 4 p.m. tomorrow. So check that out. Let's go with one from Hendrix. Don't play a lot of Hendrix, but here's a good one. from the album Electric Ladyland here on Tuesday Sessions.
8: People talking, but they just don't know what's in my heart and why I love you so.

You're listening to the Tuesday Sessions here on WDVR. Want to say hey to Sarah from Titusville and Steve and Kairu from Wyalusing. Checking in. That was Trouble No More from the Allman Brothers Band. Took that off of their legendary hits. And Tightrope from Stevie Ray Vaughan and Double Trouble off of their essential Stevie Ray Vaughan and Double Trouble. And we kicked off with Come On, Let the Good Times Roll from the Jimi Hendrix Experience going back to 1968 from Electric Ladyland. Here's Daltrey covering Townsend here on the Tuesday Sessions.

This is the Tuesday Sessions. Wow, what a song that is, huh? That was an 86-year-old Mavis Staples sounding as good as ever. That is from her latest album that was released in November of 2025. Sad and Beautiful World is the name of the album, and Beautiful Strangers, the name of the song. Before that, The Who, live, 1921, from The Who's Tommy Orchestral Concert that came out in 2019. And Roger Daltrey, solo, Let My Love Open the Door. He's covering Townsend there. That was a single that came out in 2016. Well, that just about wraps up this episode of the Tuesday Sessions. It's been an honor and a pleasure to spend time with you once again this morning. The great Radio Rita is up next. Stay tuned for that. Always a great show. And Santana's going to take us out with El Farol off of Supernatural. Make it a great day today, and I'll see you next week. Take care.

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Good morning, everyone, and welcome to this week's edition of Country Roundup. I am Radio Rita, and I will be with you from now until noon with country music. I'll look at our weather as we start each hour. Right now here in Surgeonsville, it is 68 degrees. We expect today to be partly sunny with a high near 81. Tonight, a slight chance of showers after 2 a.m., patchy fog after 5 a.m., but otherwise mostly cloudy, with a low around 61. Tomorrow, Wednesday, a chance of showers before 10 a.m., then a slight chance of showers after 2 p.m., patchy fog before 8 a.m., otherwise mostly cloudy, with a high near 81. Wednesday night, mostly cloudy with a low around 60. Thursday, sunny with a high near 77. Thursday night, mostly clear, low around 52. And Friday, sunny with a high near 75. Well, I hope you had a nice holiday weekend. And it was kind of a wet one, wasn't it? But if you didn't have plans for the shore, I imagine that would somehow spoil it a little bit, but we had a wonderful weekend, and I hope that you did as well. All right, we're going to start with some old school this morning. I don't know why, but the first several songs here are on that old spectrum. First one's going to be Cal Smith, Country Bumpkin.

All right, there you go. Country Bumpkin, and that was Cal Smith. Next one is, what would we call that? A novelty song, I suppose. It's Jim Reeves, Bimbo.

All right, Jim Reeves with Bimbo. As I was listening to that, I was wondering, would that song be a hit today? I don't think so. But it was a massive hit for Jim Reeves in 1953. It reached number one on the Billboard Country chart and spent 3 weeks there. So go figure. Times change, I guess. All right, here we go with Farron Young, and he's going to sing That's the Way I Feel.

Kate Farron Young, That's the Way I Feel. If you would like to say hello and join the party, WDVR host at Comcast.net. All right, let's get into a little bit more modern than those. This one is Todd Snyder, Beer Run.

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They wanted cigarettes, so to save a little money, they bumped one off this hippie that smelled kind of funny. 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

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He's going to find a new way to light up an old flame.

Joe Diffie. 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All right, Paul, you are emailing me and I am answering you, but they are bouncing back. Just letting you know. 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It will be Spade Cooley. It's another oldie with Detour.

0: Spade Cooley. Song was Detour. I want to let you know that the 2026 House and Garden Tour of Historic Flemington is happening on Saturday, June 6th, 11 a.m. to 5 p.m. A walking tour of private homes, gardens, and public buildings where visitors can view eclectic architecture of the charming borough, including the largest representation of Victorian architecture outside of Cape May, as well as early 20th century Greek Revival, Gothic, Colonial, and Second Empire. In addition, a guided tour of the historic Hunterdon County Courthouse, where the trial of the century took place in 1935, including the cell block where Bruno Hauptmann was detained. A trolley will be provided to assist tour participants. Discounted tickets can be acquired in advance on Eventbrite, Eventbrite. Alrighty, well, let's take our little break, and then I'll be right back.
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0: I always enjoy hearing Mike Wurzel's comment in his promo there about WDVR streams to the entire known universe. That's pretty cool. Is there universes out there listening that we don't know about or that we haven't yet found out so that we can stream to them as well? Anyway, sponsoring Country Roundup is Plant Health Organics in Frenchtown, New Jersey. 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All right, let's come a little bit forward with the music, and I have two here that are new music from Casey Musgraves. First one is Middle of Nowhere.

All right, there you go. Two by Kacey Musgraves, Loneliest Girl and Middle of Nowhere. Kacey is on tour, and I think she's going to be at the Madison Square Garden in the summer. I'd love to see her, but not at the price I would have to pay to get a good seat in Madison Square Garden. And certainly I don't particularly want to spend big money to watch her on a screen. But she's pretty good. She can be a little controversial. She's done some things that I'm not quite on board with, let's say. But that's just me. I'm probably not her demographic anyway. All right, here we go with Tom T. Hall. Old Dogs, Children, and Watermelon Wine.

How old do you think I am? He said. I said, well, I didn't know. He said, I turned 65 about 11 months ago. I was sitting

Women think about themselves when menfolk ain't around. And friends are hard to find when they discover that you're down. He said, I'd

All right, Tom T. Hall, Old Dogs, Children, and Watermelon Wine. Let's see. You're listening to Country Roundup. I'm Radio Rita. If you want to say hello, it is WDVRhost@comcast.net. All right, get out your dancing shoes. Here we go with Redneck Girl, the Bellamy Brothers.

There you go. That's an old line dance, actually. One of the first I ever learned. The Bellamy Brothers, Redneck Girl. All right. Next is Right in the Wrong Direction, Vern Gosden.

Turn Gosden right in the wrong direction. All righty, let's see. How about Hal Ketchum, Small Town Saturday Night?

All right, Hal Ketchum, Small Town Saturday Night. I was taking a walk on Sunday with Sophie, and I passed a neighbor's house, and it wasn't Saturday, it was Sunday. But they apparently had planned to have this big party. I mean, there were probably 20 cars parked outside their house, and they had a huge tent in the backyard. And it was actually cloudy at that point. It had rained earlier, so things were kind of wet. But I was happy for them. They were able to have the party, even if it was a little bit less than what they probably wanted. They have a swimming pool, so probably the kids were swimming. Kids don't care about how cold it is. Anyway. All right, next is Lone Star. And it's no news.

All right, there you go. Lone Star. That was always a favorite of mine. I like that song. Well, let's see. I'll read another community bulletin board before we go to our top of the hour break. The Stover Mill Gallery presents the art of Jim and Betts Green of Flowertown for the month of May. Oops, better get there if you want to see it. Jim's work features such diverse mediums as silver point, oil, oil pastel, charcoal, graphite, watercolor, gold leaf, and mixed media collage. Betts brings artwork that reflects a contemporary approach to painting while maintaining classical foundations. Their exhibit, which is called A Couple of Perspectives, showcases their works in oil. The exhibit opens weekends from 1 to 5 p.m. The Stover Mill Gallery is operated by the Tinicum Civic Association and is located at 852 River Road in Urwinna, PA. Sounds like it's a very interesting artist there. All right, let's play some music to take us up to the top of the hour. I think this is Arkansas Traveler.

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7: All right, welcome back to Country Roundup. I am trying to get my weather here for some reason. What else is new? Well, we know the weather is there. Okay, we're getting close. Bingo. All right, there we go. Welcome back to Country Roundup. I'm Radio Rita. Look at our weather right now. It is 72 degrees here in Surgeonsville, Central New Jersey. Today, we expect to be partly sunny with a high near 81. Tonight, slight chance of showers after 2 a.m., patchy fog after 5 a.m., otherwise mostly cloudy with a low around 81. Tomorrow, Wednesday, chance of showers before 10 a.m., then a slight chance of showers after 2 p.m. Patchy fog before 8 a.m., otherwise mostly cloudy with a high near 81. Tomorrow night, mostly cloudy with a low around 60. Thursday, sunny with a high near 77. Thursday night, mostly clear with a low around 52. And Friday, sunny, high near 75. That sounds pretty nice to me. Welcome back. I don't know about your allergies. I thought I was done. And then yesterday I started with the sneezing again. So I don't know. Something must be blooming that's making that happen. I did notice some beautiful, I think they're hydrangeas. I have a hydrangea bush, but it's like on the far side of the house that we rarely see. And I happened to look out the window, and bingo, there it was. So pretty. All righty, welcome back. Let's see where we are at. Here we go. Willie Nelson is up next with Everyone.

All right, Everywhere I Go. That was Willie Nelson, and I think that was his daughter, Paula, on there with him. She's not listed on the credits here, but I think that was who it was. All right, next up are the Mavericks. This one is All Over Again.

That was the Mavericks all over again. I really like the sound of the accordion in their music, and there was just a little bit of brass. It would be nice if some of the current artists threw in some of those instruments once in a while. I don't mean to say dominate it, but it's fun. It adds a little flavor, let's say, I think. All right, next up is Drake Mulligan. The first one is Slow Dancing to a Fast Song.

All right, that was Two by Drake Mulligan. What I couldn't forget was the second one, and the first one was Slow Dancing to a Fast Song. All right, last week, LJ stopped by and sat in with me for most of my show, and we talked about the Quaby sisters. So here you go. I found one by them. The Waltz You Saved for Me, the Quaby Sisters.

0: All right. That sounded kind of pretty, I thought. Let's see if they are still active. Yeah, they are. How about that? So who knows where they are, but they sound good. They sound good together. And don't they say that about siblings who sing? Not all siblings. But if you are talented like that, it tends to run in families, I guess. All right, let me see. Last week I played Big Bad John by Jimmy Dean, and LJ reminded me that there is an answer song to that. So I'm going to play that one right now. It's also Jimmy Dean, and it's called The Cajun Queen. And this will take us down to the bottom of the hour.
1: She kind of breezed into town from New Orleans and said, "Boys, I'm Big John's Cajun Queen. I didn't come here to argue or waste anybody's time. I just come to get my man from your dirty old mind, 'cause he moves me. Now where you give up for old Queenie's gonna start, 'cause I got a powerful love in my heart. So just show me the hole way down in the ground and tell the whole wide world Big John's been found and he's living." So down in the mine without a sign of a light, old Queenie went looking for John that night. She found him there at the bottom of the pit and placed a red-hot kiss on his cold blue lips.

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Up he come a clawing and a digging like a mole, said, "Come on, Queenie, we're gonna leave this."

0: his Cajun queen. They're a little bit wrinkled from the strain of time, but their love's just as strong as that night in the mine. 110 grandchildren. Now the moral of this story has a real clear omen. 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
1: All right, that was the Cajun Queen, Jimmy Dean. I want to let you know that the Tinicum Civic Association is collecting books and white elephant items every Sunday in June, and they will be sold at the Tinicum Arts Festival in July. Bring your used books to Tinicum County Park on River Road in Irwinna from 10 to 1 every Sunday in June. But no magazines, no Reader's Digest, no encyclopedias, and no textbooks. 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
1: Alrighty, welcome back to Country Roundup. I am Radio Rita, And I'll be with you now until noon with country music. And right now, it's Toby time. Every week at 10:30 or so, I play a couple by Toby Keith. And these two are perhaps lesser familiar. But here we go. The first one is, I Know She Hung the Moon.

All right, there you go. Those were the two by Toby this week, Kissing in the Rain and I Know She Hung the Moon. All right, when LJ was here last week, El Paso came up, the song El Paso, and I know he mentioned other songs that were done. I don't know if they were, I know there's El Paso City, and I think he mentioned other artists, but I don't know what I couldn't find. I'm going to just play straight up Marty Robbins. Here you go, El Paso.

right, there you go. El Paso by Marty Robbins. I don't know, my head, I have something coming up this afternoon at 3 o'clock that I totally forgot about. But thankfully, I just got a reminder. You know, I do put things on my calendar, which is a wonderful system, but you do have to look at the calendar. And I didn't remember, but I got a reminder. And so thank you. It was Rosie who reminded me. All right, now, I'm not sure why this song, maybe we talked about this last week too, I don't remember. But some songs are, you know, very popular and are covered by many people. And this is one of those. So I'm going to play two versions of it, and I hope that you like them. The song is I'll Fly Away. The first version is Randy Travis.

right. That was two versions of I'll Fly Away. The second was Reba McEntire, and the first one was Randy Travis. All right, you're listening to Country Roundup, and we're going to keep going. I have this one, which was new to me when I heard it. Maybe if you're a Waylon Jennings fan, you know this one, but I thought it was pretty good. Drinkin' and Dreamin', Waylon Jennings.

0: All right, that was Waylon Jennings, Drinking and Dreaming. Can't get away from drinking when you're doing country music. I'm so sorry. All right. Let me see. I gotta figure out. Here we go. Dave Dudley. 6 days on the road.
1: When I pulled out of Pittsburgh, rolling down that eastern seaboard, I got my diesel.

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There's a flame from a stack and that smoke's a-blowing black as coal.

0: get home tonight. 6 days on the road, and I'm gonna make it home tonight.
1: All right, there you go, Dave Dudley. 6 days on the road. There is another donation came into the station. I am blowing. It's blowing my mind. That's so, so nice. We had our fundraiser, which has now been over for about 2 weeks. And you're still making donations. And that's wonderful. And we really, really appreciate it. That person did not want to be acknowledged on air. So I will say nothing more than that. But thank you. We appreciate it so much. And if you are unfamiliar with our station, or you did not donate when we were doing our fundraiser for whatever reason, and you may want to do that, you can go to our website, wdvrfm.org. And there's obviously ways to donate. There, a credit card is the easiest way. And we do have some merchandise. You can look at our shop. We have merchandise. And I do believe there are also some tickets remaining for events locally. So you can, it's all good. It's all wonderful. And we very, very much appreciate it. And it's a surprising to me, but very nice. A nice surprise. Thank you very, very much. You know who you are. All right, I'm going to play a song to take us up to the top of the hour. It is Mr. Chet Atkins. It's called Happy Again.

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Okay, I'm... Oh, my. I guess I misread the time there. Sorry about that. It is still 72 degrees, which seems a little odd to me, but I'm looking at it, and that's what it says here in Central Jersey right now. Today will be partly sunny with a high near 81. Tonight, a slight chance of showers before 2 a.m., patchy fog after 5 a.m. Otherwise, mostly cloudy with a low around 61. Excuse me. Tomorrow, Wednesday, a chance of showers before 10 a.m., then a slight chance of showers after 2 p.m. Patchy fog before 8 a.m. Otherwise, mostly cloudy with a high near 81. Wednesday night, mostly cloudy, low around 60. Thursday, sunny with a high near 77. Thursday night, mostly clear, low around 52. And Friday, sunny with a high near 75. Sounds like a good forecast. All right, let's move on. I have two songs here by Zach Top. And the first one is In a World Gone Crazy. In a world gone wrong. Sorry.

right. That was Zach Top. Things to do and in a world gone wrong. Okay, now this next one, I could actually save it. I may play it anyway around Father's Day. Although now that I say that, I did not play any songs relative to Mother's Day. I just wasn't thinking, I guess. Or maybe I wasn't here. I had a week away, and maybe that was that's what it was. I was not here to have had a Mother's Day.

Day show. Anyway, this song always gets me. It just gets me because I put myself in the place. I just think it's a great song. It's Walker Hayes, and it's called Taylor Swift. Maybe I'll have to play something else right after that because it just chokes me up when I hear it.

All right. Well, that one was Blue Bayou, and it was Emmylou Harris and Linda Ronstadt. Kind of up and down as far as the sound goes. I hope that you heard that completely. I was trying my best to keep it going, but it wasn't easy. And, of course, the other one was Taylor Swift by Walker Hayes. All right, I don't know if you watched the ACM Awards, the Academy of Country Music. They get confused, or there's also the CMA, Country Music Association, and I think there's the third one, I'm not sure. Anyway, this next artist was nominated and won an award for Entertainer of the Year for this year. So it is Cody Johnson, and he's been around a while. So I'm happy for him that he's finally gotten that recognition. Here we go. First one is Blame Texas.

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4: I got to thinking about all the stuff we worry about, and I realized that all that a man really needs is a horse you can catch when you need him, a dog that'll come when you call, a good friend who owns an arena and a trailer that's legal to haul, a woman who'll share my frustrations when the cow market's falling apart, a pair of good spurs, a saddle that fits, and a one-ton Ford pickup that 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Everything else is window dressing.

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1: 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Sorry. All righty. Well, we're going to move on now to a request that came in from Mr. Joe of Plant Health Organics. He wanted to hear Freddie Fender, Wasted Days and Wasted Nights.
2: I'd like to dedicate this song to my partner, soul partner, Mr. Duck Sound, better known as Sir Douglas Quintet, from San Antonio. Wherever you are, brother,

right. That was Freddie Fender. Wasted Days and Wasted Nights. All right. The next one goes out to Ike, who requested this one, Ray Price, For the Good Times.

All right, that was Ray Price for the good times. I just wanted to mention I got an email from Alice, and I didn't say it in the response to her, but she's always asking and giving good wishes to Sophie, who is my dog. And Sophie had a little close call, let's put it that way. We had a little family gathering on Saturday night, and someone had brought brownies, and there were some left over, so we got a little bag full of brownies to bring home. And I guess it was Sunday. Big John was eating a brownie, and somehow, don't ask me why anybody would leave a brownie on the sofa, but that's what happened. And he was only off the sofa for 10 seconds, he said, and turned around, and that brownie was gone. So, you know, chocolate is toxic for dogs. And I really didn't know what kind of chocolate was in the brownie. The brownie was maybe, I want to say, like an inch, a cube, you know, about an inch on each side and high. But I know she had gotten into fudge one other time that we had guests and there was fudge on the table and she jumped up and got the fudge. And that made her sick for like 12 hours. So I didn't know what to do. She didn't appear to be sick. So I went online and I asked, you know, what to do for a dog that eats chocolate. And I don't know. They wanted to connect me to something that I thought I was going to have to pay for, like an online vet. And I didn't want to do that. So I just, whatever. I'm going to play a song here. The phone is ringing and I just want to catch that. Here we go.

All right, that was Crystal Gayle. Don't it make my brown eyes blue? I don't know who that was calling. I'm sorry, I missed the call. But just to finish up my Sophie story, she was okay. I would have given her some pumpkin. I have a can of pumpkin, which I keep on hand for such purposes. But she didn't seem to need it. And I guess it might have been, I think milk chocolate is the lesser of the three choices. You have milk chocolate, dark chocolate, and semi-sweet chocolate. But, you know, don't leave your brownies on the sofa. That's all I got to say. All right, here's Billy Walker. He saw Elvis at Walmart. What?

Okay, Billy Walker says he thinks he saw Elvis at Walmart. All right, let me see. I think I'll play this one. Janie Fricky. Down to my last broken heart.

right, that was Janie Fricky. And I think I can squeeze this one in. Yeah, I think so. Girl on the Billboard, Del Reeves.

right, there you go. Del Reeves, Girl on a Billboard. Well, that's going to wrap up our little visit today, and I hope you enjoyed it. I had fun. I think we had some fun stuff in there. It's always interesting how it comes together because you know, it just, as I've said, it's odd and serendipitous in many ways how the songs land on the playlist each week. But I do want to thank everyone that interacted with me today, and that would include Joe, Paul, Steve, Ike, Lori, Alice, and Harry. And I hope you have a good week and enjoy the weather. It's been pretty good. It's trying real hard to get nice. And I think it's succeeding. It's going to be a good week, actually. So I'll be back hopefully next Tuesday morning, same time, same station, WDVR. And in the meantime, I am going to play Drive by Alan Jackson, which is my closing song every week. And take care. Be very careful out there on the road. I love you. See you next time.

pipe was white, it was 18 feet from the bow to the stern light. 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

Good afternoon and welcome to Memory Lane on WDVR. I'm Walt Hake and it's my pleasure to host this recorded hour of the show for you today. Let's begin by going back to 1957 for a big hit record by Perry Como with the Mitchell Ayers Orchestra and the Ray Charles Singers. The name of the song is Round and Round.

The very first time we heard from Billy Idol solo wraps up that set on a special Make It Pop edition of Memory Lane from WDVR this afternoon. Idol's 1982 Hot in the City was the first single dropped from his self-titled debut album, co-written with producer Keith Forsey and blending rock, new wave, synth pop. The song captures the energy and grit of an early 80s urban nightlife, punctuated by Billy's signature shout of "New York" in the chorus. He'd just moved to the city from London a year earlier, and the song reflected his optimistic outlook at the time. Though only a modest hit in the States, only getting up to 23 on the pop chart, the track became an enduring fan favorite and an important early milestone in Idol's transition from his punk roots in the band Generation X to mainstream rock icon. A rather curious song played through before Billy. During the disco years, record labels felt that for their artists to stay relevant, they needed to have, if not a straight-ahead disco hit, something that at least acknowledged the genre. Some artists, like the Stones and Rod Stewart and Paul McCartney, they could get away with it. Others, well, you be the judge. Case in point, 1978's You're the Love by Seals and Crofts. While putting together the songs for the Take It Easy LP, their longtime producer had pushed them toward a more commercial pop disco radio-friendly sound, which the duo weren't all that enthusiastic about. The producer also had some outside songwriters brought in, something Seals and Crofts had rarely relied on before. As a result, You're the Love fit the trendier dance pop style of the late 70s rather than their natural acoustic folk rock identity. Released as a single in the spring of 78 and peaked at 18 pop and number 2 adult pop, it wound up being the last appearance in the top 40 for Seals and Crofts. And before that, we heard a rather shortened version of Perry Como's Round and Round, because apparently I am an idiot. I walked in the studio, started the show, didn't even bother connecting to the transmitter. you heard something a little different than what was planned before that. Happy Tuesday from WDVR and WDVRFM.org. This is Joe Patty with a special Make It Pop edition of Memory Lane. Thanks for being on the other side of the radio. I usually host Make It Pop Sunday evenings from 9 to 11, where we play a couple of hours of popular music from the 50s right through to today. The known hits, the lesser known, and the unknown as well. And since the term popular music corresponds to so many different styles, sounds, and genres over those years, there's always a really wide variety of songs and artists to hear. So for these once-a-month appearances on Memory Lane, I bring the Make It Pop mix to you Tuesday afternoon with the hope that if you like what you'll hear, you'll tune in on Sunday evenings too. And I can promise you, on Sunday evenings, I'm not as much of an idiot as I am today. Time to get moving! As a special Make It Pop edition of Memory Lane rolls on from WDVR.

0: out of Brooklyn, New York, Brass Construction with Movin'. The tune moved its way to the top of the soul chart in the summer of 76, also making it to 14 on the pop chart. This is Joe Patty. Still to come on this special Make It Pop edition of Memory Lane, we'll cruise from the late 50s to the mid 70s. Stay close.
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0: 21 past 12, this Saturday afternoon at 4, the Bucks County Choral Society presents a Bucks County Big Sing to celebrate America's 250th birthday. 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Mix of sun and clouds today, warm 83, maybe a bit sticky today. It's starting to get a bit sticky right now. Mostly cloudy tonight, maybe a shower after midnight, mild 65. Continued cloudy tomorrow, though, maybe a morning shower. It gets really humid tomorrow, though, around 82 or so for tomorrow. Currently 74 at WDVR.
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0: On a special Make a Pop edition of Memory Lane from WDVR, a song about a shipwreck that happened a bit more than 50 years ago. November 10th, 1975, the SS Edmund Fitzgerald, carrying 26,000 tons of taconite iron on Lake Superior, encountered a massive storm with 52-knot winds and 35-foot waves. Late that evening, the weather-battered ship wound up breaking in two and sank, claiming the lives of the 29 crew members. When it happened, news of the wreck was sparse, with only short articles appearing in newspapers and magazines. Well, this caught the attention of Gordon Lightfoot, who decided he'd try to fix that. Remembering an old Irish folk tune he'd heard as a child, he researched the event and wrote lyrics to commemorate the wreck of the Edmund Fitzgerald. He recorded it in December 75, just a few weeks after the sinking, releasing it in the summer of 76. The song wound up being an unlikely hit. Historical folk pop tunes have never done all that well chart-wise, and at 6.5 minutes, it was kind of long. But it turned out to be a triple charter for Lightfoot, reaching number 2 pop, number 9 adult pop, and making it to the country chart as well. Most importantly, though, the record set out to do exactly what Gordon wanted to do, pay a lasting tribute to the good ship and crew lost on that November stormy night. Before that, the last of three consecutive hits written by Smokey Robinson and sung by Mary Wells after The One Who Really Loves You and You Beat Me to the Punch. The Motown classic Two Lovers had a bit of a twist, though. Upon hearing it, you'd think Mary was singing about two different guys, one who treats her good and another that treats her bad. But Smokey's writing and cleverness saved it from the censor's glaring gaze, revealing that toward the end, she's singing about the same guy. Her most successful single up till then, the record topped the soul chart and peaked at number 7 pop in early 63. And a song that made it to the pop chart's top 40 in 1958 at number 40 and only stayed there for 1 week. And then it fell out of the top 40. Crazy Eyes for You by Bobby Hamilton was his only major hit, and it wasn't even all that major. It was released at the summer of 58. Not much is known about Hamilton or the song, other than the fact it was the first release for the APT label, a secondary imprint of ABC Paramount Records at the time. But it's a rarity and a decent example of the late 50s rock and roll doo-wop style that was prevalent around the time. This is Joe Patty. If you want to get in touch, WDVR host at Comcast.net. And if you follow me on Threads at Joe WDVR, that's Joe WDVR, all one word, later this evening you'll find the playlist for this show that we're airing today. This special Make It Pop edition of Memory Lane, where still to come some great pop, including a couple of rarities from the 60s and the 70s. 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

hit for a short-lived blues rock band buttons up that set on a special Make It Pop edition of Memory Lane from WDVR this afternoon. Pacific Gas and Electric, the name of the group. They were formed on the West Coast in 1967 with their first album coming after they'd signed with, ironically, a label called Power Records. The LP, Get It On, unfortunately went nowhere, but after a great showing at a pop festival gig in Florida, they signed with the much larger Columbia label. They had a couple of albums under Columbia, with the second, Are You Ready, dropping in 1970 and spawning the title track for a single. Mixing bluesy rock with funky gospel, Are You Ready, penned by drummer and bandleader Charlie Allen and producer John Hill, peaked at 14 on the pop chart late that summer. Another title track before that from Eric Carmen's late 1978 LP, Change of Heart. This album saw Eric move into a more upbeat pop rock oriented sound, and Change of Heart became its most successful single. The song sits comfortably between his early 70s Raspberries power pop roots and the smoother adult pop sounds he was becoming known for with All By Myself and Never Gonna Fall in Love Again, tossing in a touch of the late 70s FM pop sheen in there for good measure. Change of Heart features a punchy rhythm section, a bright guitar and keyboard arrangement, and Carmen's signature expressive vocals. By late 78, Eric Carmen took Change of Heart to 19 pop and number 6 adult pop. And Little Anthony Gourdine and the Imperials kicked off the set with a song from 64 that continued their comeback after a short no-hit period. The group had much success in late 58 with Tears on My Pillow and in early 60 with Shimmy Shimmy Coco Bop, but they wouldn't reach the top 40 again until 1964's I'm on the Outside Looking In. We played the follow-up to that, Going Out of My Head, their first top 10 since Tears on My Pillow, peaking at number 6 by early 65. They'd hit the top 10 once more after Going Out of My Head with Hurt So Bad not long after. Now a little bit of movie music as this special Make It Pop edition of Memory Lane rolls on from WDVR.

0: Jamaican reggae singer Jimmy Cliff, who passed away this past November. He had one chart hit back in late 1969 with Wonderful World, Beautiful People. A legend in the world of reggae, he wouldn't surface again in mainstream pop until 93, when his take on Johnny Nash's I Can See Clearly Now from the movie Cool Runnings peaked at 18 pop and number 9 adult pop back then. This is Joe Patty. We'll wrap up the first hour of this special Make It Pop edition of Memory Lane in just a moment.
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0: Let's wrap this first hour with one of 1959's number one songs.

A song that charted for 8 artists between 1956 and 1960, but only one took it to the top of the charts. In 1959, Bobby Darin took Mack the Knife from the late 1920s play, The Three Penny Opera, to number one pop. Not only that, but with the release of the record, Darin went from being a strictly teen idol singer to one with true adult appeal, introducing him to a whole new audience that went beyond Splish Splash and Dream Lover. And that'll wrap the first hour of a special Make It Pop edition of Memory Lane this Tuesday afternoon. This is Joe Patty. Stay close. The second hour begins in just 3-4 minutes or so. 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

0: 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WDVR may also be heard on 96.9 W245CC, Trenton, New Jersey, 106.7 W294BQ, Easton, Pennsylvania, and 95.9 W240CY, Mount Bethel, New Jersey.
1: 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The number for details is 908-968-3711.
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8: 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This is Joe Patty doing the voodoo with a set from the 70s.

A song written by Elvis Costello wrapped up that set of 70s gold on a special Make It Pop edition of Memory Lane from WDVR this afternoon. Costello was part of a loose-knit group of music-making friends in the UK's West London area. One of those friends was Nick Lowe. You might remember his single, Cruel to Be Kind, in the late 70s. Lowe was part of a band called Rockpile, which also included Dave Edmonds. Well, one thing led to another, and eventually Costello met Evans and gave him the song, Girls Talk. Dave said he needed to clean it up a bit as some of the verses weren't symmetrical. Edmonds told Song Facts, he had a verse with four lines in and then a verse with three lines in, so I made some lyrics and popped them in to even things out. I'm not sure Elvis liked it that much. He's quite an intense person, and he's quick to point out things he doesn't like. It sounded great to me, and it got him a top five record. I would have been delighted if someone had turned around a song that I'd written and come up with a hit single. And Girls Talk was a hit for Dave Edmonds, but only in the UK. Here in the States, it only reached the lower half of the 100-song pop chart, despite some good airplay from rock radio and rock-based top 40 stations. A tune whose title came before the lyrics played through prior to Edmonds, ABBA's manager, Stig Anderson, was real good for that. He'd come up with a title, and the group's B's, Bjorn Ulvaeus and Benny Anderson, would write a song about that. Such was the case for ABBA's 1976 gem, Mamma Mia, the Italian expression for my mother, used as an exclamation similar to my word. This is one of those songs where its upbeat feel, though, belied the heartbreaking story of wanting someone back that you've let go. Mamma Mia is another one of those songs that hit big across the pond, but not so much here. It went to top 10 in many countries, but here it saw its best performance on the adult pop chart, peaking at number 12. It only got up to 32 on the main pop list here. And in 1971, a song about a voodoo queen kicked off the set. Her name was Marie Laveau. She lived in New Orleans in the 1800s and was a voodoo practitioner, a religious leader, a healer, an herbalist, and a businesswoman. Her story interested two Mexican Native American brothers named Lolly and Pat Vegas. They'd formed a couple of groups over the years, including the Vegas Brothers, which eventually became Redbone. Drawing from the New Orleans folklore, the brothers wrote The Witch Queen of New Orleans for Redbone's third LP, Message from a Drum, a blend of southern-tinged rock with swamp rock that called out by name Marie Marie La Voodoo Vo. This song also did better overseas than here, hitting number 2 in the UK, but only 21 in the States. But it helped bring Native American musicians into the mainstream in a meaningful way, as well as set up Redbone for their biggest hit a couple of years later, the 1974 top 5 classic, Come and Get Your Love. Hour 2 of a special Make It Pop edition of Memory Lane is underway from WDVR with some early 70s movie music to play.

0: Originally an instrumental interlude for the 1972 film Superfly, for which Curtis Mayfield was doing the music. There's the title track. He took the interlude and put some words to it, and he came up with one of two hit singles from the soundtrack to hit the charts. Curtis took Superfly to number 5 soul and number 8 pop by early 73. This is Joe Patty with some rather suspicious music on the way as a special Make It Pop edition of Memory Lane continues in just a moment.
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0: This coming Sunday afternoon, author and historian Nancy Kennedy presents an illustrated talk on the bold New Jersey voting law that once allowed women and free black men to cast ballots decades before the rest of the nation. 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Partly sunny, warm, a little on the humid side today, 83 today. Tonight, mostly cloudy, chance of a late shower, mild and 65. More clouds tomorrow, warm, more humid as well. Maybe a morning shower. It'll be around 82 tomorrow. Right now it's 77 at WDVR.

0: oh, well, there's something suspicious about that. Just decided to stop for some reason or another. I'm not sure why. Well, on the Sunday Night Make It Pot program, we occasionally play a set of songs within a specific theme, like that set on a special Make It Pop edition of Memory Lane here on WDVR. Nothing suspicious about that set, no, except maybe the the fact that just died for some reason or another. Eddie Rabbit's first single from his 1979 Loveline album was a song that started the country singer's crossover to pop in earnest. Up till then, he'd had 13 country chart hits, with the last 10 being top 10 smashes. A few of those had crossed over to the pop chart, but they had all hung in the lower reaches of the list. Suspicion was his first top 10 pop and his first, I should say, first top 15 pop and top 10 adult pop hit, which started him on his way to more crossover success with songs like Driving My Life Away, I Love a Rainy Night, Step by Step, and a few others, all while continuing his country success, by the way. As mentioned, Eddie Rabbit took Suspicions to 13 pop and number 9 adult pop, with the record also topping the country chart by late 79. Before that, the Mark James penned Suspicious Minds. In 1968, he recorded and released it, but it went nowhere, or so he thought. It seems that none other than Elvis Presley had heard the record in Memphis while at a studio there, the same studio where James had an office. Mark was playing a demo he'd done with backup singers Donna Jean Godshow, Jeannie Green, and sisters Mary and Ginger Holiday. According to Godshow, speaking with Song Facts, she said, Elvis walked by Mark's office while Mark was playing the demo. Elvis walked in and said, I want that song, and I want those girls. Presley's 1969 recording of Suspicious Mind turned out to be his big comeback after a long dry spell. The song turned out to be his first number one U.S. hit since Good Luck Charm in 1962. Speaking of Elvis, the song started with a guy who sounded an awful lot like Presley, with a song written and written for and originally recorded by Elvis in 1962. The Doc Pomus Mort Schumann song, Suspicion, was released as part of Presley's LP, Potluck, but it wasn't then given a single release. Meanwhile, a year or so later, an Elvis sound-alike named Terry Stafford recorded the song as a demo to try to get a record deal. The demo was pitched to local labels and radio stations where it caught the attention of an L.A. DJ. He took it to a label run by a friend who remastered the demo and quickly released the record. Released in January of 64, the song quickly climbed the charts, and by April, at a time when the Beatles claimed the pop chart's top five slots, Terry Stafford's Suspicion broke the logjam, peaking at number 3. This is Joe Patty. When the special Make It Pop edition of Memory Lane on WDVR returns, we've got some traditional pop all queued up and ready to spin for you. If you'd like to get in touch, WDVRhost@comcast.net. And I have a Threads account at JoeWDVR. That's Joe@WDVR. And later on tonight, I will post the playlist for tonight's or for today's show on that Threads account, so you'll be able to see it there. 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
0: Thank you, Mr. McGlynn. That's Ed McGlynn. He'll be in after 3 o'clock with his Doo-Wop Corner coming up today on WDVR. 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

The Sunday evening edition of Make It Pop features a wide variety of popular music, sometimes even spotlighting what we call traditional pop or trad pop. Trad pop generally predates the rock and roll genre, later existing side by side with rock for some time as well. On this special Make It Pop edition of Memory Lane on WDVR, there's a set of traditional pop from several artists that made up the Rat Pack, like the chairman of the board, and probably the chairman of the pack as well, Frank Sinatra. In the spring of 66, A Man Could Get Killed hit theaters, starring James Garner and Melina Mercouri. The score was by Burt Camford, and one of the standout pieces was an instrumental called Betty Bye. That tune would go on to win Camford the Golden Globe for the Best Original Song in a Motion Picture. When Sinatra heard the melody, he said he'd record it if lyrics could be written, and the title changed. After a few false starts, lyricists Charles Singleton and Eddie Snyder stepped in to craft what would become Strangers in the Night. Sinatra's version hit number one in July of 66, breaking up what could have been a three-week run at the top for the Beatles' Paperback Writer. Frank also took Strangers in the Night to the top of the adult pop chart as well. Before that, another Rat Packer, Sammy Davis Jr., with a Walter Marx song from the 1968 Broadway musical Golden Rainbow, starring Steve Lawrence and Edie Gourmet. The show itself was based on the play A Hole in the Head, which turned into a movie starring, ironically, Frank Sinatra. In any case, Golden Rainbow only ran on Broadway for about a year before closing, though one of the lasting bits of the show was the song I've Gotta Be Me. Steve Lawrence recorded it in 67, where it made the top 10 of the adult pop chart, but it never hit the main pop chart at all. The most popular version was Sammy Davis Jr.'s take, released while the show was still running. By early 69, Davis took I've Gotta Be Me all the way up to number 11 on the pop chart. The song also spent 7 weeks atop the adult pop chart as well. And Rat Packer Dean Martin started the set with his signature tune, 1964's Everybody Loves Somebody. Dean was recording a new album back then with Ken Lane, co-writer of the song, on piano. They'd finished for the day, but they had about an hour of studio time left and were one song short. So Lane suggested to Dean that he try Everybody Loves Somebody. They only had Lane's piano along with guitar, drums, and bass for the session, so it was a little more of a laid-back version. But Dean liked the song and went all out with it, full orchestra and chorus included, for his next album. And if there was ever another artist who could knock the Beatles out of the number one slot of the pop chart besides Sinatra, it was Dino. Everybody Loves Somebody pushed the Fab Four's A Hard Day's Night off the perch by the summer of 64. The song also spent 8 weeks at the top of the adult pop list back then. Time for one more in this segment. Not a Rat Packer, but a sensation nonetheless. This is Sarah Vaughan.

0: From the pen of Hal David before his partnership with Burt Bacharach, 1959's Broken Hearted Melody by Sarah Vaughan. Though Vaughan thought the song to be a bit too corny for her, it wound up as her first million seller. The song peaked at number 7 pop and number 5 R&B. This is Joe Patty. Stick around. We'll close out the second hour of this special Make It Pop edition of Memory Lane on WDVR in just a moment.
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6: 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This is Joe Patty piloting the Wayback Machine backwards from the late 70s to the late 50s.

A song originally from a 30s movie musical wrapped up that set of Make It Pop music on a special Make It Pop edition of Memory Lane from WDVR this afternoon. I Only Have Eyes for You was written by Henry Warren and Al Dubin for the Busby Berkeley 1934 movie musical Dames, where Dick Powell first performed it. And many others have covered the song over the years, with one of the more successful versions being the one we played, a doo-wop version by The Flamingos from 1959. When their producer, George Goldner, assigned them the song, they had no idea what to do with it. The Flamingos, high tenor and arranger, Buzzy Johnson, then had a dream about the song. He said, "It should be a gentle, almost ethereal take with brush-driven drum rhythms, easygoing piano and guitar, and the group's vocal harmonies behind Nate Nelson's lead vocal." Once recorded, though, Goldner didn't think it had any commercial appeal and wouldn't release it as a single. But when the album it was on was released, DJs picked that cut over everything else, and the rest is history. The Flamingos took I Only Have Eyes for You to number 11 pop and number 3 soul by the summer of 59. Prior to that, a song the writers thought was awful, but their manager knew would be a hit. Here's the scoop. The Rolling Stones manager, Andrew Holdham, wanted the songwriting brains of the band, Mick Jagger and Keith Richards, to write for other artists. Jagger and Richards really didn't want to, but Holdham insisted. What they came up with was something they thought was just tripe, according to their words. Something they weren't known for. A ballad called As Tears Go By. In Keith's words, "We thought, what a terrible piece of tripe. But it played for Andrew, and he said, it's a hit. We actually sold this stuff, and it actually made money." Mick and I were thinking, this is money for old rope. Holdham gave the song to an actress who would eventually date Jagger for a bit, Marianne Faithfull, who took As Tears Go By to number 9 on the UK pop chart and 22 here in the States in 65. It would be a year later that the Stones themselves would record that piece of tripe and take it top 10 on both the pop and the adult pop charts. And the set started with Jerry Rafferty from 1978 and his City to City album. This was his first solo effort after the acrimonious breakup of his former band, Steeler's Wheel. The Stuck in the Middle with You band broke up in 75, leading to 3 years of legal and financial wrangling. During some of that time, Rafferty stayed with a friend on London's Baker Street, where Jerry started to work on the City to City LP, including the song that would look at the troubles in his life, Baker Street. Once the wrangling was over and he was released from the old contracts, he signed a new label contract and released the new material, with Baker Street being the first single. Rafferty, with Raphael Ravenscroft on the now iconic sax solo, did well with the tune, spending 6 weeks at number 2 on the pop chart, as well as going to number 4 adult pop by late summer of 78. Hour 3 of a special Make It Pop edition of Memory Lane is underway from WDVR with a forgotten Motown fave to play.

0: If a copy of the Four Tops 1967 hit Seven Rooms of Gloom in your record collection, flip it over. That's what you'll find. I'll Turn to Stone. The song made the chart back in the day when DJs would flip singles over to see what else they could find. And while Seven Rooms went top 15 pop and top 10 soul, I'll Turn to Stone only peaked at 76 pop and 50 soul. Still, a great song from the legendary Four Tops and Motown. This is Joe Patty going way under the radar as a special edition of special Make It Pop edition of Memory Lane continues in just a moment on WDVR.
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2: 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Mix of sun and clouds for the rest of the day today. Warm, maybe a little bit sticky, about 83 today. Tonight, mostly cloudy, maybe a shower after midnight, mild, 65. Continued cloudy tomorrow, maybe a morning shower. It'll be more humid tomorrow as well. 82, 78 here at the Old Blacksmith Shop. Let's fly under the radar for some lesser-known records as this special Make It Pop edition of Memory Lane continues on WDVR.

0: One of the standout vocal groups of the Stax Volt Memphis soul scene put the finishing touches on that set of Under the Radar faves on a special Make It Pop edition of Memory Lane and WDVR. The Dramatics came to be in Detroit in 1964. You know them best as the group behind early 70s hits like In the Rain and What You See Is What You Get. The slow-burning track, Hey You, Get Off My Mountain, is from the same period off an album called A Dramatic Experience. In the tune, the narrator demands a rival stay away from his lover, with L.J. Reynolds turning in an appropriately dramatic lead vocal performance. When the single dropped in early 73, it only made it up to 45 on the pop chart, but it was a top five smash on the Soul Survey midway through the year. A group that met up in Rutgers in New Brunswick played through prior to that. And if we ever hear The Looking Glass, though, it's their summer of 72 chart topper, Brandy, You're a Fine Girl. But we played their not often heard follow-up, Fall 73's Jimmy Loves Mary Ann. The song had a slightly rockier edge than Brandy, with lead singer Elliot Lurie telling a more youthful, small-town romantic tale of two young lovers. Their second and final top 40 hit, the song only went to 33 on the pop chart, but it did better at adult pop, peaking at 16. And we started the track with a track, he tried to say, one day I'll get the hang of this, it's only been 50 years, that defines the term Under the Radar. Eddie Bow and the Soul Finders was a product of the 60s New Orleans soul funk movement that produced other great groups like the Meters. In 69, Bow and the Gang released what eventually became a big easy street funk classic, The Hook and Sling. The tune never charted, but by the 80s and 90s, it became a favorite of the hip-hop, breakbeat, and rare groove DJs, and one of the most widely sampled records ever, bringing the tune to a whole new generation of ears, including in a TV commercial for an upscale yuppie housewares chain that I happened to see one time. This is Joe Patty. When this special Make a Pop edition of Memory Lane returns, more great pop, and we head south again for more Memphis soul. 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

0: success in turning a cinematic, sweeping Western theme into a gritty, groove-heavy piece of Memphis soul. Wrapped up that set of Make It Pop music as this special Make It Pop edition of Memory Lane rolls on from WDVR this afternoon. Hang 'em High was originally composed by Dominic Frontieri as the title theme for the 1968 classic Western film of the same name, starring Clint Eastwood. While a few orchestral versions were recorded, most notably by Hugo Montenegro, Booker T. Jones and his band completely stripped down the song to its raw elements and rebuilt it with that unmistakable Stax Records sound. Dropped in late 68 is the single from their album Soul Limbo. The MG's version was a massive crossover hit, hitting number 9 pop and charting on both the adult pop and soul surveys as well. Now, earlier we'd mentioned the Rolling Stones when we played the song that they'd written for Marianne Faithfull. Well, there they were playing through in all their own ever-loving glory with the second single to drop from their 1981 LP Tattoo You, Waiting on a Friend. That's veteran Stones collaborator Nicky Hopkins on piano with the legendary jazz sax player Sonny Rollins, who passed away at 95 this past weekend. One of the Stones records that was bigger here in the States than in their native UK, Waiting on a Friend peaked at 13 pop by early 82. No doubt helped along by the video's exposure on MTV, back when MTV was still playing music. And I'm glad we got a bit of the sax colossus on the air after he passed away yesterday. And we started the set with the seventh of 14 top 40 hits for the Grassroots between 66 and 72. I'd Wait a Million Years out of the summer of 69, the definition of late 60s AM radio perfection. The lead single for their album, Leaving It All Behind, this track with Rob Grill on lead vocal captures the Grassroots at the absolute peak of their horn-heavy, sunshine pop meets blue-eyed soul era. The follow-up to the massively successful Midnight Confessions a year prior, I'd Wait a Million Years, peaked at 15 pop back then. This is Joe Patty. Stay close. We'll put the wraps on this special edition of this special Make a Pop edition of Memory Lane in just a moment.
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0: Let's wrap up the whole special Make It Pop edition of Memory Lane Shooting Match with one of 1956 number one songs.

The title track from his first movie, there's Elvis with Love Me Tender. The record was the number one song for 5 weeks back in 1956. 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And with that, we wrap up this special edition of Memory Lane on WDVR. This is Joe Patty. 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Get in touch with me on Threads at Joe at WDVR. All one word, Joe WDVR. 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Now stay tuned for Ed McGlynn, who's hanging out waiting for you over on the doo-wop corner with lots of great music from the early years of the rock and R&B era. 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Until then, have a great rest of the week. We'll see you on Sunday night.

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0: and good afternoon. It's Tuesday afternoon at 3 p.m. That means it's time for the Doo-Wop Corner. Hi, this is Ed McGlynn. Welcome back for another week of spinning the greatest vocal group harmony, street corner harmony, and doo-wop. We've got a fun show planned for you today, but you know before we do anything else, we got to get our buddy Murray the K to give us the password and get this show started the right way. Murray's a really busy guy, and he just got done judging a hang gliding contest up in Buzzards Bay. But he's back, and he's ready to go.
1: The Brooklyn Fox Theater proudly presents the swingin'est personality in the USA. The boss of the swingin' soiree, here's Murray the K.
2: Ave! Ave!
0: Okay, Kuma Zoa Zoa, there's the password. We're all in the doo-wop corner again today.
3: Well, yesterday was Memorial Day, and that's the official start of summer. Memorial Day kicks off the summer season. Both our town pool and our community pool opened over the weekend, and I managed to get myself in there, even though it was a little chilly, but I had to get it started right away. Because I'm a summer person, and I've been waiting for this great weather for a long time. So, for the theme today, we're going to be listening to what I will call summertime doo-wop. Every song in the list today has either summer or summertime in the title. And there's a lot of really great ones, some that you're very familiar with. And of course, you know I always tuck in some really great hidden gems as well. So, all day today, we're going to be celebrating the start of summer with summertime doo-wop.
0: We're going to start off the show. We're going to go to 1961. I like to try to start off every week with something that you probably are familiar with. We're going to go to the Marcells in 1961. And this was their follow-up to their big hit, Blue Moon. And of course, at this point, this was the original group made up of Cornelius Harp, Richard Noss, Ron Bingo Mundy, Fred Johnson, and Gene Bricker. And they were recording on Colpix Records. Right now, let's kick it off with the Marcells and Summertime.

Okay, the Marcells and Summertime to start the thing off today. In the doo-wop corner, the theme of the show is summer doo-wop songs. All of the songs today have either summer or summertime in the title. And I think right now what we're going to do is we're going to do something I like to call same title, different song. And what's really interesting about this is not only do we have a song that has the same title, but we have two different groups, and they're both from the same place. But it's a different song, and it's a different group. In both cases, these guys came out of South Philadelphia. For our first song, we're going to hear from a group called The Intentions. They got together in 1963. This group included Richie Mignogna, John Poloni, Bill Lerario, Tommy Iommoli, and John Mortimer. They were recording on Jamie Records, and they came out of the Grace Ferry section of South Philadelphia. So this is going to be the first of two songs titled Summertime Angel. This is The Intentions.

Okay, there we have The Intentions, a group from the Grace Ferry section of South Philadelphia. And that's the first of two songs that I'm going to feature in what I call Same Title, Different Song. That came out in 1963. Now we've got another group from South Philadelphia, and they call themselves the Four Epics. This is also from 1963. This group included Jackie McKnight, Mickey Neal, Jimmy Mullen, Bobby Riccobene. You love that name? Bobby Riccobene. Now, I like to play hidden gems on this show. If you've listened to me for any time, you know that. What we're going to hear right now is an unissued demo that these guys recorded. It was never released on a commercial record label. And it's a killer song. It's another one of the millions of songs that should have been a big hit, but this one didn't even get released. In any case, let's go to South Philly, 1963. Let's hear the Four Epics and a song called Summertime Angel.

0: Okay, there you have the Four Epics, another group from South Philadelphia. Same title, different song, Summertime Angel, released in 1963. Now, you know, one of the things I try to do on this show is to cast a light on all these guys and gals who were recording this great music. I have a phrase I've used from time to time, both on this show and my Thursday show, where I talk about people toiling in anonymity. And it really bothers me that, especially when it came to these vocal groups, they were basically nameless and to a great extent faceless. And, you know, all of these people work very hard putting this music together. It's not easy to do, and I think they deserve credit. That's why every time that I can, I like to identify the different group members in these various vocal groups, because they're real people and they deserve some credit for what they did. So as we continue today, we're going to move along Summertime Doo-Wop right after a couple of announcements.
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0: for your Sunday sauce on a Tuesday evening. 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

And welcome back. This is Ed McGlynn. We're here today in the doo-wop corner listening to summertime doo-wop. Doo-wop songs that have either summer or summertime in the title. Okay, we're going to go to a song by a group that I've gotten to know quite well. I had the Statins in the studio July 2023. They made their debut appearance here, and Joe Ferrantino and the rest of his entourage have made numerous appearances on the show. Well, we're going to hear the Statins, the group that Joe originally founded, along with Anton Pietrafesa, Santo Rizzo, and the two guys that were here in the studio with him, Frank Toscano and Steve Impellizzieri. And of course, they're from Staten Island. And since we're doing a summer-themed doo-wop show, they just happened to record a song that fits right into the theme. So from 1961, let's hear the Statins recording on George Goldner's Mark X Records and their great song, Summertime is the Time for Love.

Okay, the Statins and Summertime is the time for love from 1961, recorded on George Goldner's Mark X Records. So as we continue today in the doo-wop corner with the theme being summer doo-wop songs, we're going to go to 1964. Now, everybody knows that at one point in time, you had a group called Dion and the Belmonts. And then in 1960, Dion and the Belmonts went their separate ways. Dion went on to a solo career. The Belmonts continued to record, and then they started their own record label. It was called Sabina Records. And at that time, the Belmonts, of course, were Freddie Milano, Angelo DeLeo, and Carlo Mastrangelo. They recorded a number of great songs, but then they got into a dispute over the finances of Sabina Records, and Carlo quit the group. He was replaced by a guy named Frank Linden, and they continued to record on Sabina Records. And in 1964, they did a song that fits right into the theme of the show today. It was a song called Summertime Time.

Okay, there we have the Belmonts from 1964 with Frank Lyndon on lead, who replaced Carlo Mastrangelo. Now, after a period of time, Carlo, Freddie, and Angelo got back together, kind of, as they say, mended fences and remained friends and continued to perform together. But during this period of time, Frank Lyndon was actually the lead singer in this group. So as we continue today in the doo-wop corner, summer doo-wop songs, we're going to go back down to Philadelphia. Now, we have a group here that used two different names. They called themselves the Veneers, and they also called themselves the Four Evers, but they were not the Four Evers from Brooklyn, obviously. These guys came out of Philadelphia. This group included Jackie Jacobs, Paul Verdi, Alex Barbadoro, and Dominic Andraccio. All right, and again, we've got a nice hidden gem here, because what we have here is a song that was taken off of an acetate demo. This was never released commercially. The song is titled Summertime, but it's not the Summertime that we heard from the Marcells at the beginning of the show. It's not the old classic. It's a completely different song. So, under the name of the Veneers in 1962, this was released. Let's hear Summertime.

0: Okay, there we have the Veneers, also known as the Four Evers, from Philadelphia, 1962, and their song called Summertime. And we're going to be right back after we listen to the bottom of the hour break.
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0: And welcome back to the Doo-Wop Corner. This is Ed McGlynn. We're here every Tuesday from 3 to 5 p.m. Okay, today we're in the Doo-Wop Corner doing the theme of summertime doo-wop. Every song I'm playing has either summer or summertime in the title. And guess what? We're going back to Philadelphia once more. Here's a group that came out of there in 1963. They called themselves Mike Donato and the Tri-Dells. It included Mike Donato, Mike Beauvais, Larry Chasson, and Mark Snader. This was released on a small label down there called PM Records, and this song is titled Summertime Love.

Okay, there you had Mike Donato and the Tri-Dells from 1963, another group out of Philadelphia, recording on PM Records. That song was called Summertime Love. Now, as we continue to move along here in the show, let's go up to Bridgeport, Connecticut, and we're going to hear a group that called themselves Joe Mondo and the Memories. This came out in 1963, and it was released on a label called EPI Records. And it's a one-off. It's the only thing this group ever recorded. But again, it fits right into our theme. So let's hear a song titled Last Summer Love.

0: Okay, there we have Joe Mondo and the Memories from 1963, a group that came out of Bridgeport, Connecticut, recording on EPI Records. That song was called Last Summer Love. And we're here in the Doo-Wop Corner today. We are continuing to listen to summer songs, summer doo-wop songs. Okay, and now, are you ready? Because it's time to go down to the street corner and hear one of the greatest real deal hidden gems of all time. We're going back to 1958. We're going to hear from a group that came out of Brooklyn calling themselves The Pals. They were recording on Turf Records. This group consisted of Norman Grayson, William Spann, Earl Politi, William Valentine, and his brother Gerald Valentine. This is one of those records that just has all the doo-wop ingredients you could ever ask for. And this is one of those bass singers that sounds like he's singing through a sheet of sandpaper. He's got that great, gravelly, deep bass voice. You got fantastic triad harmony and a great lead singer. So let's go back to 1958. Let's hear The Pals and a great song called Summer Is Here.
1: Song.

0: Oh, yeah. That's the real deal right there. The Pals and Summer Is Here from 1958. You know, there's something about the doo-wop ballads. You know, they're in 6/8 time. And in that song and in many, many others, you've got that piano player just playing those eighth note chords in the upper register on the piano. It's got a haunting quality to it. It's really unbelievable. There's so many of them like that, but that one in particular really comes through. So as we continue to listen to summertime doo-wop songs, I'll be right back.
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2: And welcome back to the Doo-Wop Corner. This is Ed McGlynn. The theme of the show today is we're listening to summer doo-wop. Every song has either summer or summertime in the title. So let's get back to the music. We're going to go out to Los Angeles right now in 1961. Here's a group that called themselves the Alltones. This group included Albert and Tony Mastry, Ray Sharkey, and Jack Freeman. They were recording on a label called Archer Records, and this song is entitled Summer Love.

We just heard the Altones from Los Angeles, 1961, Summer Love, as we continue to listen to songs about summertime in doo-wop. Every song that we're listening to has either summer or summertime in the title. And right now, we're going to go to Colpix Records. Here's a group not a whole lot is known about them. They call themselves the Happy Tones. And that's all I can tell you. It came out in 1963, and the song is titled Summertime Nights.

Okay, I guess there was a little bit of borrowing there at the end of that song from the Jamie's Summertime, Summertime. You know, it happens now and then. In any case, that was a group called the Happy Tones from 1963 and a song called Summertime Nights. Now we're going to move to a group called Jackie Callan and Group. What they did is they have a backup group that they didn't give any credit to on the record, but the backup group was called the Signatures. This is a group that came from Bethpage, Long Island, and they were recording on Motion Records. It was owned by John Santora and Marty Montine. The young lady going by Jackie Callan, her real name was Arlene Stawinski, but she chose Jackie Callan to be her performing name. So let's go to 1962, and let's hear Jackie Callan and the uncredited Signatures and a song called Summer Romances.

0: Okay, there we have Jackie Callan being backed up by a group called The Signatures, although they were not credited on the record label. That happened a lot in the record industry. You had vocal groups who gave great vocal performances, yet were not credited on the record. Some of the most notable ones would be the Halos on Pretty Little Angel Eyes, for sure. And they also sang behind Gene Pitney on Every Breath I Take, and also on Who Put the Bomb by Barry Mann. So a lot of groups worked, and there they are, toiling in anonymity, as I like to say. But in any case, that was Jackie Callan and the Signatures from Bethpage, Long Island, Summer Romance from 1962.
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Okay, and that'll bring us up to the top of the hour. 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And we'll be right back after the top of the hour break.

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0: And welcome back to the Doo-Wop Corner. This is Ed McGlynn. We're here every Tuesday from 3 to 5 p.m. spinning the greatest vocal group harmony, street corner harmony, and doo-wop. The theme of our show today is summer doo-wop songs, because yesterday was Memorial Day, and we're going to be listening to another hour of great doo-wop summer songs. Every song in the show has either summer or summertime in the title.
1: I've got a group here that came out of Bridgeport, Connecticut in 1963. They called themselves the Chateaus. This group included Johnny Castle, Frank Borelli, Gary DiCarlo, and Dale Frashour. And this group evolved into another group in the 1960s that had a hit in what you would call the, in the more 60s progressive style. And we'll get to that after we hear this. But in the meantime, this group, as I mentioned, they called themselves the Chateaus. And this song is called Summer's Here.

Okay, there we have a group called The Chateaus from Bridgeport, Connecticut, that was released on Coral Records in 1963. Now, I mentioned that that group evolved into another band. In this case, Gary DiCarlo and Dale Frashauer in the 1960s went on to form a band called Steam, and they had a big hit with that song, Na Na Na Na, Hey Hey Hey, Kiss Him Goodbye. But that's where they got their start, as the Chateaus out of Bridgeport, Connecticut. Now, since we're up in New England, let's stay there for another one. Here's a group that came out of Providence, Rhode Island. They called themselves the Vidals, and this is 1960. Now, what's interesting is that this group also had a couple of guys in it who went on to later success in the record industry, actually as songwriters and record producers, and I'll talk about that after we hear the record. This group included Norman Manzano, Peter Andreoli, Vinnie Poncia, Bobby Calitri, and Herb Ricky. They were recording on a label called JDS Records, which stood for the initials of the guy that owned it, Joe D. Sherman. And as I said, it came out in 1960. So let's hear the Vidals as they do a song called Now That Summer.

Okay, there we have a group calling themselves the Vidals. They came out of Providence, Rhode Island. That was from 1960. That song was called Now That Summer Is Here. Now, I mentioned that a couple of the guys in that group went on to greater success in the record industry as songwriters and record producers. Peter Andreoli and Vinnie Poncia went down to New York City and got involved with Kama Sutra Records in the 1960s, and they wrote a number of hits for groups such as the Tradewinds and the Innocents, who were really them in the studio, double-tracking their voices and working with studio musicians. But they became very successful. So that's how they got their start. If you've noticed, if you listen to this show for any period of time, a lot of people who went on to some pretty decent success in the record industry got their start in a doo-wop group. A vocal group, as we like to call them, vocal group harmony, now known as doo-wop. Okay, as we continue here in the doo-wop corner today, listening to doo-wop songs about the summer, we're going to go to the Safaris, go out to Los Angeles. They had a big hit in 1960 with Image of a Girl. This song was the immediate follow-up to that. It was never a hit. I could never understand it. I personally just think this is one of those great songs. The Safaris were made up of lead singer Jim Stevens, and then the two guys who wrote all the songs were Richard Klasky and Marv Rosenberg, and there was another guy named Sheldon Breyer. So let's go back to 1960, and let's hear the Safaris and their follow-up to Image of a Girl, a song called Summer Nights.

0: Okay, there we have the Safaris and their immediate follow-up to Image of a Girl. Now, to be fair, that was actually the flip side, but in California, it was a double-sided hit. The record that gained more popularity, the A-side, was a song called The Girl with the Story in Her Eyes. But that doesn't fit my theme today, so I had to use the B-side, but I really think that's a killer song. That's the kind of song that just speaks to me. I don't know what else to say. We're here in the Doo-Wop Corner today. We're listening to summer-themed doo-wop songs, and we'll be right back.
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0: And welcome back to the Doo-Wop Corner. This is Ed McGlynn. We're here every Tuesday from 3 to 5 p.m. Now, I've mentioned many times, I mentioned earlier, about people who toil in anonymity in the record industry. We have a guy here who I can only say it is criminal that this guy is not more recognized in the recording industry. His name is Richard Barrett, and I'll give you a little bit of background on him. He was born in Philadelphia in 1933. He moved to New York City as a teenager. He started a vocal group called the Valentines, and they signed with Hi Weiss's Old Town Records and had a great song called Tonight, Kathleen. Richard Barrett was the lead singer of that group. They then moved over and signed with George Goldner on his Rama Records label. George Goldner immediately recognized Barrett's talent, and he made him head of his A&R department, meaning he was the one responsible for going out and finding talent. And believe me, did Richard Barrett go out and find talent? He's the one who brought to George Goldner Frankie Lyman and the Teenagers, Little Anthony and the Imperials, and the Chantels, among others. He also wrote Be Sure My Love for the Dubs and So Much for Little Anthony and the Imperials. Now, he did all the record production. He was also a multi-talented instrumentalist. He played guitar, piano, and drums. And in fact, on the Chantels song Maybe, he's the one playing all three instruments. So he's a pretty talented guy. He deserves a lot more credit than he ever got. What we're going to hear right now is a very, very interesting record. He brought the Chantels into the recording studio to sing backup for him in 1959. And he recorded an absolute killer song that fits right into our theme today. And just listen to the Chantels, how angelic their voices are in the background of this thing. So we've got Richard Barrett and the Chantels. It was released on George Goldner's End label, 1959, and the song is called Summer's Love.

Now I Ask You. Is that not a killer song? Richard Barrett and the Chantels from 1959, Summer's Love, released on End Records. He mixed that just perfectly. He did the production on that. Now, that's masterful production. He's got the Chantels back there. They're singing like angels, but he doesn't have them so they're overpowering. They're just sort of like a halo, like an echo on that song. Truly masterful record production. And that was Richard Barrett, a truly underappreciated guy in the recording industry. Let's keep moving to another song in our theme here today of summer doo-wop songs. Now, I mentioned earlier that there were groups, well-known groups, that recorded backup for other artists and were not given credit on the record label. In this particular case, this group was. You'll recall the Regents, who had the big hit with Barbara Ann and then Run Around and then Liar, group out of the Bronx. Well, they were contacted by the owner of New Art Records because he had a young lady named Lee Marino, and he wanted to record her, but he needed a vocal group to back her up. So they agreed to do this, 1961. So we're going to hear a young lady named Lee Marino with the Regents and a song called He's Gone, Lonely Summer.

0: Okay, there we have Lee Marino being backed up by the Regents with a song called He's Gone, Lonely Summer.
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1: And welcome back to the Doo-Wop Corner. This is Ed McGlynn. We're here today with the theme being summer doo-wop songs. Every song I'm playing today has the word summer or summertime in the title. And there's a whole bunch of them. And I think, as you've heard, there's some really great ones. A lot of them are what I classify as hidden gems. I don't understand why all this music, why these weren't all hits. I just don't get it. They're great songs. So we're just going to continue to work our way through this. Here we go. We're going back to Philadelphia. We have a group here that called themselves The Wonders. They came out in 1961. They were recording on Chesapeake Records. The group also recorded under the name of The Fantasies. This group included Ben Acero, Aram Bourmazian, Charlie Berberian, and Richard Schmidt. This song is titled Summer Love.

Okay. The Wonders from Philadelphia, 1961. On Chesapeake Records, that song was called Summer Love. And as we continue to listen to summertime doo-wop songs, here's a real interesting one. We're going to go down to Douglasville, Georgia in 1959. Here's a group that called themselves The Gates. They were recording on Peach Records. The group included Bobby Ferguson, Bob Jewell, Todd Smith, Sam Armstrong, and Ron Smith. And if you missed the earlier part of my show, I like to identify the members of these groups. I don't want them toiling in anonymity. They're real people. They're great, talented singers, and they put a lot of effort into this music, so I think they deserve to be known, and that's why I like to identify them whenever that information's available. In any case, let's go to The Gates, 1959, and a song called Summer Night Love.

All right, I had to wait for that thunder. I couldn't cut that off. I mean, they took the time to put that sound effect at the end. I don't like it when you cut stuff off. You know, that was kind of creative on their part. In any case, you've got the Gates from 1959, a group out of Douglasville, Georgia. That song was called Summer Night Love. As we continue here in the doo-wop corner today, with the theme being summer doo-wop songs. Every song has summer or summertime in the title. And right now, we're going to go to a group that's fairly well known. They had a couple of major hits. They had a hit with Once in a While. They followed it up with I'm in the Mood for Love. Talking about the Chimes, a group that came out of Brooklyn in 1960. They were recording on Tag Records. They released another single a little bit later. It didn't chart, but it's a great song, and it fits right into our theme. So let's hear the Chimes and a song called Summer Night.

Okay, there we have the Chimes with one of their follow-ups to Once in a While and I'm in a Mood for Love. 1960, that song was called Summer Night, released on Tag Records. Now, when I play this next song, you're going to come up with two conclusions. One, it sounds an awful lot like the Tokens. And two, it sounds a whole lot like Tonight I Fell in Love. And you would be correct in both cases. That's because this is really the Tokens. However, they recorded this under the name of the Four Winds. And this was the original Tokens group, Hank Medris, Jay Siegel, and brothers Phil and Mitchell Margo. They liked to moonlight, as the phrase goes, and groups would frequently put out stuff under another name. What's really interesting here is they took Tonight I Fell in Love and barely changed the melody and the chord structure. They put new words to it. But if you weren't paying attention, you would think you're listening to Tonight I Fell in Love. They do a really great job with it. And since it was their song and they wrote both of them, I guess they can do whatever they want. But check this out. The Four Winds from 1963. Remember Last Summer.

Okay, there you have the four winds, actually the tokens, and a song called Remember Last Summer, which they very closely reworked from their song Tonight I Fell in Love. But it's a catchy song, and they were clever enough to just change the chord structure enough and the melody a little bit here and there, and bingo, you have another song. Let's go to Brooklyn, 1960. Here's a group that called themselves the Strollers. This group included Joe Prisco, Alex Giordano, and Joe Orlando. It was a trio, just three guys. Now, this is another one of those groups that actually made appearances on the Clay Cole TV show, although they never achieved any commercial success, and they got a recording contract with 20th Century Fox Records. So that's not too shabby. So we're going to go to 1960. Let's hear the Strollers and a song called One Summer Love. I

Okay, there we have a group called The Strollers. It came from Brooklyn, 1960, released on 20th Century Fox Records, and that song was called One Summer Love. So as we continue today in the doo-wop corner, listening to summer songs in the doo-wop genre, songs with either summer or summertime in the title. Right now, we're going to go out to Chicago, and I'm going to play another one of those songs that I refer to as the real deal. Now, don't misunderstand. This stuff's all the real deal, but there are some groups that just kind of have that gritty kind of, I don't know. I'm not sure how to describe it, but it just has a sound. This group was called the Epics. They were recording on Bandera Records in 1961, and this song is called Summer's Coming In.

0: I need your love so bad. You are my flowers, my sun, my moon. My eyes are filled with teardrops, and I shall look for a prayer if you ever leave.
1: Okay, there you have the Epics, a group from Chicago, and that song was called Summer's Coming In. All right, as we continue with our doo-wop theme of songs about summer or summertime, we're going to go to Stamford, Connecticut in 1963. Here's a group that called themselves the Four Buddies. This group included John Vaughan, his brother Richard, Richard Witherspoon, David Kenyon, and Eddie Jeter. They were recording on Philips Records, and the Four Buddies did a song called Lonely Summer.

0: Okay, there we have a group called the Four Buddies from 1963. The group came out of Stamford, Connecticut. That song was called Lonely Summer. I wanted to mention, if you like the show and you want to hear it again, WDVR has a great feature. We have an archive on our website. 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
1: Okay, we started the show today with Summertime by the Marcells, the released version of that. And if you remember back in April, I did a program I called Producer's Corner, where I played a lot of alternate versions, alternate takes, unreleased demos, and things like that. One of the ones that I played during that show was the Marcells demo version of Summertime, the one that they had actually submitted to Colpix Records to get their recording contract. I got a lot of positive responses to that. A lot of people really liked hearing it. So let's hear the Marcells. This is the demo that they submitted to Stu Phillips at Colpix Records, and the way they originally envisioned Summertime as a ballad.

0: Okay, so there's the demo version of Summertime as it was recorded by the Marcells on their 12-song demo tape that they submitted to Colpix Records.
1: Okay, I'm going to close out the show with the song that a lot of you are probably wondering, how come he hasn't played this one yet? This is probably the best-known doo-wop song with Summer in the title. We'll go back to Brooklyn in 1958. We're going to hear from the Dan Lears with the magnificent Jimmy Weston on lead and One Summer Night.
2: Whoa!

Okay, so there we have the Dan Lears from 1958 and One Summer Night. And that will close things out today in the Doo-Wop Corner as we have welcomed in summer with an entire program featuring doo-wop songs with summer or summertime in the title. Thanks for listening. Thanks for all the great emails. I'm glad you enjoyed the show. I hope you enjoy your summer. I know I certainly will. I've been looking forward to it for quite some time. So, I'll look forward to seeing you again next Tuesday in the Doo-Wop Corner at 3 p.m. So, in the meantime, remember, as always, stay well and Kuma Zoa Zoa.

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0: And this is The World of Work, and I'm your host, Shep Cohen. Our guest today is Robert Patterson, and he's the author of a fascinating new book entitled Iconic Moments in Broadcast History, Live via Satellite. And he was a visionary who was the person primarily responsible for getting the first satellite sports event broadcast when the Milwaukee Brewers played a game in Milwaukee. And he'll tell us about that, who their opponent was, and what the game was about. And this is all as a result of Apollo 11, which he followed and which he had the vision to get the use of what was discovered there on the moon on the air. Robert Patterson, welcome to the World of Work. I have a lot of information for you. So tell us why the moon landing on July 20, 1969 played such an integral role in revolutionizing broadcasting sports events and all kinds of breaking world news at any time.
1: Yes, it's a pleasure being here. Let me start off and just mention that I began my career in the satellite broadcasting industry during the time of the Apollo 11 moon mission in 1969. I was working for a subsidiary of Hughes Aircraft, the very company that built the satellites responsible for transmitting those remarkable images from the lunar surface to more than 600 million people around the world. Up until that time, most people during my generation received news after the fact from reporters, evening newscasts, or next day newspapers. The Apollo 11 moon mission changed all that. For the first time, the world wasn't just hearing about history, we were watching it as it happened in real time.
0: And how did the Apollo 11 moon mission accomplish that? Did they know that that was something that would possibly occur as a result of the moon mission, or was it a surprise to them? What was the planning for this transfer of power to the media?
1: Yeah, this was really a defining moment in broadcast history, and I'll give you a very quick synopsis of actually how it was done from the moon. In July of 1969, when the astronauts were on the lunar surface, a RCA camera actually took the pictures, sent it back down to Earth via S-band, and then transmitted it to Houston, where the signal was then sent to the uplinks for satellite communications. And that picture was actually transmitted to Asia and also in Europe. And during that time, it traveled approximately 330,000 miles. And within that point, it reached home users within 2 seconds. And the way that works is that the speed of light, the signal travels. So you divide the 330,000 divided by the speed of light, and it's less than 2 seconds to get it into your home. And that changed the world, because up until that time, we got most of our information from

0: on the moon. And as they took the picture, they sent them back to Earth, and then large antennas about 100 feet distance were able to see the signal transmitted and then retransmitted to the world as well as the networks.
1: And how long afterwards was this in actual use for commercial purposes?
0: Yeah, that's a very good question. Actually, Early Bird, which is the first commercial satellite, was used in 1965, and that was for international purposes. And up in that time, they were able to transmit from anywhere in the world. However, in 1972, the United States got into the open skies policy and decided to put in domestic satellites. And then in the mid-1970s, Western Union was the first satellite that was launched in space, and that gave me the opportunity to do the first ball game using domestic satellites. And from then on, all the signals have been done by satellite because it was better than the original way of doing it when it was terrestrial facilities and the pictures weren't as good as far as their signal. And satellite changed all that.
1: And what were you doing before 1969? What was your position before that?
0: I was actually going to school. I went to school of Franklin Pierce University, and I graduated in 1969, and I was fortunate enough to be hired by a company owned by Hughes Aircraft, and I was always a fan of sports. I love sports, and I also was into space, and I followed the astronauts during that time. So it was a perfect match for me to do satellite broadcasting with two of my most passionate things that I had as a child.
1: Who came up with the idea? Was it you, or did someone in your company ask you to get the process going for satellite broadcasting?
0: It was me. What I did was I filed the FCC's rules and regulations, as I mentioned about the open skies policy, learned what was needed, and I was one of the few people during that time that actually did satellite transmissions. Up until that time, it was done by terrestrial lines, and really satellite technology was a very new technology. And I followed the procedures, and I was fortunate enough to negotiate it with the Texas Rangers Baseball Club and was able to convince them that we could do this by a satellite. And then in 1975, it was actually accomplished.
1: So that was the Texas Rangers versus the Milwaukee Brewers?
0: Yes, exactly. And just to give you an example, between before satellites and the way we used to do it, in the 1970s, was we did it by terrestrial lines. So normally I would do a signal that would originate from Milwaukee, use microwave services all the way down to Dallas, and as a result, the signal would travel approximately 1,000 miles. However, when I did the broadcast on August 9th, 1975, I provided a microwave signal from Milwaukee Stadium to the uplink that was outside of Chicago, fed it to the Westar 1 satellite, which was the first satellite of domestic services, and a signal was sent down to Dallas and then transmitted to KXAS-TV in Dallas-Fort Worth, Texas, and they aired it. And the difference was it traveled approximately 45,000 miles, and the signal was much clearer, much cleaner than doing the microwave hops that had to do it previously by terrestrial facilities.
1: Huh, that's remarkable. How did you convince these clubs to go along with this, these baseball clubs?
0: Well, for two purposes. I explained to them first that if you did it by satellite, the signal would be better and the quality would be better than the existing way it was done.

0: and two, it would be cheaper. And both of those was very favorable with the broadcasters. And to give you an idea, all of the broadcasters eventually moved into the satellite signals to do their ball games, whether it was baseball, basketball, hockey. However, during that time, the networks were very reluctant to do that. They were comfortable with the terrestrial facilities that AT&T was providing. And it was a very difficult thing to convince them, and they were against it. So independent stations who carried the ball games all did it by a satellite. However, the network was reluctant during that time. It wasn't until the cable system started to use satellite when they took notice that the cable was making progress in getting the demographics and getting the audience. And then eventually, later on, the networks finally accepted the fact that they needed to move to this new technology with a better quality signal and a cheaper cost, and they eventually did that.
1: How about the first broadcast, the one that you talked about, the Brewers and the Rangers? Was that costly?
0: Well, it was a very cost-effectively, because the way it was, if I had to do it by landlines as I used to do, it would have cost them a couple of $1,000s to do the transmission of a three-hour ball game from Milwaukee to Dallas. However, by doing it by satellite, it turned out to be less than $1,000 for the entire three-hour ball game.
1: Interesting. As a result of that broadcast and getting cable on board, when did the news stations start broadcasting events live?
0: It was difficult to get the broadcasters to finally commit, but they eventually did. But the independents, they saw an opportunity to get signals cheaper and were able and didn't have to rely on the networks themselves. And as a result, what they did, they started to install backyard antennas, and they installed earth stations at their TV stations, and they put them in parking lots. And this way, they were able to get the signal from the ballpark or wherever the origination of the event was and send it right directly to their station rather than bringing it in by landlines.
1: Fascinating. What was your role in this? Who did you negotiate with, and what were you negotiating?
0: I negotiated with all the baseball clubs, all the basketball teams, as well as all of the hockey teams. And I would deal with the director of broadcasting for each of those teams. And I would negotiate. I would give them the prices, the rates. And then they, if we're fortunate enough, which was most of the time, they actually gave me their schedule to do the entire transmission, both for radio and TV. And I would then do the operations and actually set up the signals for all the broadcasts throughout the country.
1: When you say set up the signals, what does that mean?
0: Well, what that actually means is that I would do is find out the date, the time they schedule. I would call the Western Union, which is the satellite company, give them the time and the transmission service, and they would give me the transponder coordinates. And the way I would do it is I would originate from the stadium, do a landline over to the uplink, send it to the transponder that the coordinates were, and then tell the signal or tell the station that this is where you pick up the signal from the satellite. And they would move their dish to that particular transponder assignment and receive the signal.
1: Who figured all that out?
0: Well, the people from NASA, actually, and also Hughes Communication, they were the ones who built the satellite and had the technology of able to transmit the radio signal. And it's a radio signal, whether it's a TV or not. And as a result, they were able to communicate via satellite with these large earth stations throughout the country.
1: Did this save money then in the long run?
0: If we didn't have satellites, the world couldn't have seen the Apollo 11 mission. And as a result, it proved and changed the whole dynamics of broadcasting. And it, as I mentioned, it was cheaper to do it that way. And the quality, which was the big thing, gave you a much better quality. Just to talk about the terrestrial facilities, you had to do microwave hops every 30 miles or so. And every time you did a microwave hop, there would be a degradation of the signal. So if a transmission went from Chicago to New York, by the time it gets to New York, the quality wasn't all that good. Whereas in a satellite, it's only a single hop, 22,236 miles up to the sky, to the satellite, and then retransmitted back down. But it was a single hop, so you didn't have the degradation you do with microwave.
1: The rest of, how did you get, once you had baseball on board, how did you get the rest of the sports leagues to buy into it?
0: As I mentioned, I worked for Hughes Sports Network, and at the time, Hughes Sports Network handled all of the baseball teams. And the way that happened was that the owner, Dick Bailey at the time, actually negotiated, and it was the baseball teams and the basketball and hockey teams that came to him and said, we don't know how to do our transmissions of ball games. Will you take it over? And as a result, he started Sports Network, which was able to do all those transmissions, and then Howard Hughes actually bought the company.
1: Were you working for Hughes at the time, or had you left them?
0: Yes, I was with Hughes at the time. When Howard Hughes bought the company in the late 1960s, I was at that time, and it was at the same time that the Apollo 11 mission took place.
1: Now, Hughes was a brilliant guy. How did he, did you give him the ideas to get into this, or?
0: Oh, no, not at all. Hughes was a brilliant gentleman, and he was ahead of his time. And to get a little bit more technical, the satellites up in the sky is that we did transmission with, it was geostationary orbit, which gives the appearance that the satellite is always over the Earth's surface. And Howard Hughes was the first company that ever built a geostationary satellite. And I can tell you, back in 1964, when it was first launched, that we did, well, I didn't, but they did a transmission of the 1964 Summer Olympics from Tokyo, Japan. And that was the first time I ever saw about satellites. And I watched NBC, and they were explaining this new technology. And as soon as I heard about it, I was mesmerized, but never knew that in a couple of years, I would be working for that company.
1: And how'd you get a job there?
0: I actually love playing sports, and I was on a baseball team, and one of the fathers of my teammates came over to me and said, are you looking for a job? And it was during the Vietnam War, and it was very difficult for a young man to even get any kind of opportunity to get a job. Nobody would hire you because you could go and be drafted immediately. And he took me and he said, are you looking for a position? And I said, oh, yes, I'm looking for a job. And I never knew he was working for Hughes Sports Network. And he hired me, and then he was the one who was my mentor and taught me all the business and how it was done. Not just how it was done, but the reasons why. He used to work at ABC for 30 years, and then he went to Hughes Sports Network, and he taught me everything.
1: And what were some of the things you were taught?
0: I was taught why you did a signal a certain way, where was the transmission done, how it was organized. He took the whole, he actually brought me and explained history to me about broadcasting. And then when satellites came into play, I followed that industry, and I saw the Apollo 11 mission happen, and I knew that satellites were going to be the thing of the future.
1: What was your feeling when you saw someone walk on the moon in Apollo 11?
0: I was in awe. It was the most amazing thing. And for those of us who watched it, if you recall, the pictures were very grainy, and it was the noise of the audio was very poor. But again, nobody cared because we were watching history as it unfolded. And you would have on the TV screen, live via satellite, which told you this was a very, very special event. And the people that were watching at home didn't care what the picture quality is. They were seeing something that never was done before.
1: I remember my father-in-law taking the picture of the black and white TV screen from his camera at home just to save that image.
0: Yes, and if the people of today watched it, they would have turned the signal, the channel off because the quality wasn't good.
1: You must have, had a great interest in sports and technology, you must have been thrilled to have been involved at the threshold of this new technology.
0: Oh, yes. It changed everything. You know, the broadcasters stayed with the old way of doing terrestrial lines, and they didn't want to change and everything. And then when this new technology came in, everything opened up. And as you may recall, the three networks kind of cornered or had a monopoly of the TV viewers. And we were only able to get a select number of channels. When satellites came into play, all of a sudden, everything opened up. Cable came in. You had specialized channels for news, sports, entertainment, MTV, and all these signals came on board, and then the American public was able to get dozens and dozens of different channels and weren't just tied to the three major networks.
1: When did cable TV start?
0: It actually started in 1975 also, and HBO did the feed again on Westar 1, which is the first satellite. And then a few months later, another satellite was launched, which was RCA Satcom. And HBO decided to move from Western Union, Westar, over to RCA Satcom. And in February, they started to do actual cable programming. So their basically cable programming started in the early 1976.
1: Now you say that some of the most iconic events that you personally involved in occurred in that period. Why don't you give us some examples of them?
0: Well, one of them was the Frost Nixon interviews, and that was a big item. Everybody followed it. It was one of the most talked about events of its time. And what happened there is that the networks didn't want to televise the first Nixon because they had a policy which was called checkbook diplomacy. And they didn't want to have David Frost pay Richard Nixon. And Richard Nixon was on hard times because he was resigned from the presidency and he wasn't getting a salary. And he needed to do something. So David Frost came to him and actually paid him. And the networks refused to take the programming. And as a result, they came to the company that I work for, and they wanted to do it syndicated. And what syndication means is that the people would go clear the stations with all the different stations across the country and then get them to do that. And that network was consisted of ABC, CBS, NBC, TV stations along with independents, and we put all this together and we fed it to 165 different stations, and I was responsible to feed that to all of the TV stations, and then a lot of them got them by landline because that's the only way they were able to receive it, but many of them got it by satellite where I could send the signal.
1: And that was a remarkable four interviews. A lot of things came out during that time.
0: Very definitely. It was a four-part, 90-minute series, and it covered every aspect of Richard Nixon and his and what he did during the presidency, before the presidency, and the people couldn't get enough of it. It was just absolutely spellbinding when that telecast came on the air.
1: And there were some revelations which had never been discussed before.
0: Actually, yes, you're absolutely correct. And as a matter of fact, one of the biggest things that came out of there was the fact that Richard Nixon didn't quite apologize, but he used the words, "I let them the country down." And that was the closest to an apology from a president, but the people weren't quite satisfied. It was too long and too late before they heard that.
1: What other iconic events did you, or broadcasts were you involved in?
0: Well, I also did the Reagan-Gorbachev summit meetings, and also the fall of the Berlin Wall, and the Gulf War, Operation Desert Storm. And what's interesting about Operation Desert Storm, that was the first time war was covered live from the battlefield into the people's homes. It was never done before. Up until that time, you would have CNN and others report the news, and they would tell you what's happening during the war. But this is actual action that was from the battlefield that we transmitted to people's homes.
1: Very interesting. What other events?
0: Well, I also did the 1984 Summer Olympics. And ABC had the U.S. broadcast rights. And my responsibility was to negotiate with all of the foreign countries around the world to do the foreign rights. And I talk about it in the book, how I negotiated with all the different countries. The EBU, which is a 35-nation station where it covers all of the Western broadcasters in Europe. And then there's Asia, and there was Australia. There was also South America. But my biggest challenge was to negotiate the Olympics for the Soviet Union. And just to give you a quick story about what happened there, is that when I sat down with the Minister of Defense and broadcast communications, he didn't speak English. And then they brought a bottle of vodka on the table, and he poured a glass of vodka for me and him, and we toasted each other, and that was the first time he smiled. And actually, as the negotiations went on, his English improved, and by the end of the day, we had a signed agreement with the Soviet Union to do the Olympics, and then also all of the communist countries, including Vietnam, Cuba, and all the ones behind the Iron Curtain. And as you may recall, in May 8th, actually, in 1984, the Soviet Union decided to pull out of the Olympics, so they didn't show up. But the Olympics still took place, and it was one of the most successful events of its time.
1: You talked about the diplomat from the Soviet Union. Was he speaking fluent English at the end of the day?
0: Yes, pretty close to it. I mean, he didn't need the interpreters anymore. And as a result, by the end of the day, I was actually conversing with him directly. And it was an amazing experience. And I find out later that this was a normal manner that the Olympic or the Soviet Unions would do. You would speak to somebody, they would have an interpreter, and they knew exactly what you were saying, even though they had the interpreter.
1: Now, when Gorbachev said, or when Reagan said to Gorbachev, "Mr. Gorbachev, knock down this wall," or words to that effect, did you get that?
0: Yes. And as a matter of fact, if you see my book, the foreword is written by Marlon Fitzwater, who's a dear friend of mine. And Marlon was the press secretary for both Reagan and Bush. And he was the one that actually, at the podium, told the world what was happening about the summit meetings between Gorbachev and Reagan. He was the one that would announce and tell about the fall of the Berlin Wall. He would also talk about Operation Desert Storm. And unbeknownst to me, he and I got together because he became a trustee of the college that I went to, which was Franklin Pierce University, and we became best friends. And when we started talking, we didn't realize that he was actually announcing it to the world. of what was happening from the White House, and I was doing the transmissions to send the signals of these very high-profile events into people's homes. And we could then converse and continue to talk about our history and our association.
1: Well, Reagan's, you know, standing in front of the Berlin Wall, saying, you know, knock on this wall, that was probably one of the most memorable lines ever broadcast.
0: Very definitely. Oh, there's no question about it. And it actually was the start of the of breaking the ice of the Cold War period. And we were doing this all during the Cold War. I mentioned the 1984 Summer Olympics. That was during the height of the Cold War. And all this summit meeting and everything else, it wasn't until the fall of the Berlin Wall that eventually the Soviet Union kind of went its way, and then everything changed in a diplomatic way around the world, and the Iron Curtain started to come down.
1: What effect do you think satellite TV and radio had on the change in the position of the Soviet Union and dismantling of the Soviet Union?
0: Major. Absolutely major. What we were able to do during that time is actually show pictures around the world of what was happening when the wall was coming down, when they were trying to knock it down, and people around the world saw this whole thing crumbling. Now, let me give you another example why satellites were so important. I mentioned about the Gulf War. And what happened was, because of satellites, they actually saw Hussein actually invade Kuwait. And those pictures, President Bush took those pictures and went all over through the country and the world to explain what was happening. And foreign entities couldn't turn their back on it because they actually saw the Iraqi people and the military invade Kuwait. And as a result, President Bush was able to get a coalition of all these foreign diplomats to join in and then attack and do during Desert Storm.
1: As I recall, before Desert Storm, not only did Bush go to the Congress, but he also went to countries around the world to build a consensus for the entrance into Iraq.
0: Yeah, absolutely. The coalition he had, and actually when he made the announcement to the American people, that was when we were sending the signals around the world. So the moment that Bush said, we're attacking Iraq, we had the very first military bomb, every tanks we had for 28 days. We covered the war 24/7.
1: Now, they say that Vietnam was the first television war. Is that correct? And is the satellite wars that came thereafter the result of
0: it? It wasn't quite correct. And let me tell you, because I happen to be involved in part of the Vietnam situation, they were able to take news reports and retransmit those via satellite. They weren't necessarily live, but we were able to get reports from Vietnam on a tape delay basis, a video delay.
1: You took your experiences in satellite television and radio to write a book, Iconic Moments in Broadcast History, Live via Satellite. Why did you decide to write a book about your experiences?
0: Well, I've
1: and fascinating career, book of white by the
0: my career covered over 5 decades, and it started, as I mentioned, in 1969, and it has moved all the way into the millennium. And while I was retired, I would go online and read things about satellites, and it would be talked about on either the World Wide Web or AI. And unfortunately, a lot of the information that's reported is not correct. And so I decided to write a book about the history of satellite communications, the very first 80 years, because I wanted the people to learn what was true out there and correct some of the misinformation. And I start the book in 1945 when actually Arthur C. Clarke came up with the idea of geostationary orbit. And then I follow through to go to Sputnik and explain what happened with Sputnik. And that was a shock to the system for the American public when the Soviet Union beat America in launching the first satellite. And then I take you all the way up to 2025. I cover about the President Trump being the assassination attempt. I talk about the Israel-Hamas war. I talk about how Hurricane Helene, how satellites save victims and rescue people. And I explain everything about what's happening and how it's happening in the satellite industry. And I actually bring you into the future now that we're going back to the moon and eventually to Mars.
1: Tell us about, we'll go back to some of the things that have happened already, but tell us about what you've predicted for the future of satellite communication.
0: Well, what I foresee is going to happen, that satellites are going to become much more valuable and much more important for the general public. You know, we have the autonomous cars. Satellites will be able to control that. Well, you don't need to drive it. It will all be done by satellite. You'll wear a vest, a health vest, where you will be able to get your vitals as far as your health. And they will be sent by a satellite to the doctor. And the doctor will be able to read your vitals. And as a result, tell you whether you're getting sick or be able to find out before a stroke affects. So you will have everything done by satellite communications. And then with us going back to the moon and Mars, we're going to have satellites where there'll be AI. Up until this time, satellites was only done as a kind of vehicle to send the signal up to the satellite and back down. But with AI, they will make the decisions. So when astronauts are traveling to Mars, they'll actually have the satellite directing them, telling them what to do, how to do it, rather than waiting for the people on Earth to explain what should be done. It's going to be an amazing system. And one other thing which we are just starting to do, and this one, I will tell you, came from Ronald Reagan. Ronald Reagan did the Advanced Defense Initiative, which was Star Wars, it was called during that time. And it would have the capability of protecting the United States from adversaries if they launch nuclear missiles. Well, Trump has just started that again with the U.S. Air Force, Space Age, and Space Force. And as a result, we're hoping that now we'll have the technology to be able to detect if anybody decides to launch a missile, we'll be able to shoot it down before it reaches the United States. And this is going to be a major change because it will put the United States at the forefront and hopefully be able to cause peace around the world before somebody else does anything wrong.
1: Now, Star Wars was not really funded that well, and it really didn't materialize during the Reagan administration. And Reagan was actually criticized, or more than that, he was laughed at in some circles for Star Wars. But what you're saying is it's could be a major defense mechanism for war. I know that Israel used that in its battles with Iran and with Hamas very effectively.
0: Exactly, and I cover all that in the book. And let me just add to what you just said. Yes, during the Reagan administration, it was before its time. The satellites didn't have the capability that we have today. And as a result, the newspapers and journalists made fun of it by calling it Star Wars. But here's the key, and you brought this up earlier, how important satellites was. Reagan used it as a bargaining chip with the Soviet Union. He didn't have the ability to do that, but it frightened Gorbachev to the point that he wanted to work with the United States. And as a result, eventually Gorbachev came around and started working with Reagan. But Reagan was smart enough, and one of the deal breakers during the Brezhnev summit meeting is that Gorbachev wanted Reagan to disband the so-called satellite initiative, and he refused, and they had a breakup during that meeting, only for a couple of years later, when they came back, Gorbachev and Reagan became friends. But Reagan used it as a bargain chip, even though he didn't have anything behind it.
1: Now you have two companies, Space Connection, and tell us about that and some of the accomplishments of that company.
0: Yeah, just to kind of quickly mention that when I first got into business, I worked for three different companies, and I actually helped each of them raise to the top of their respective field in communications. Then in 1987, I decided to strike out on my own. And one of the highlights of my career was partnering with Hughes Communication to deliver the world's first international HDTV satellite transmission for NHK Tokyo. Later that same year, in 1989, my company, Space Connection, arranged the first HDTV satellite transmission within the United States. That milestone caught the attention of Congress and helped pave the way for the digital television revolution we experience today. So basically, by doing that, Congress was concerned that Japan was going to beat us in HDTV, but Congress did a brilliant move. And what they did, rather than follow what NHK did in Tokyo, what they did, and because NHK was doing it analog, what Congress did with the FCC, decided to do it digital. And that opened up a whole new world where we're facing today with the digital technology of revolution, where we can now do it by compressed video, and as a result, we can send internet, streaming, and everything else by a satellite. And it was a brilliant move by Congress to go digital. And in 1996 is when they passed the Act, the Telecommunications Act, and everything changed because at the time it was Apple, Microsoft, and all these companies wanted to do the signal but couldn't do it on landlines. They had to wait until there was a satellite signal. But when we went digital, they were able to compress the signal, and then it could go down on fiber optics and satellite. So we're now able to see streaming, you know, every possible library of video you can imagine is done by satellite or by a fiber optics or landline or terrestrial facilities.
1: Now, space vehicles are sent up into the air now, just for broadcasting purposes. How does that work? Why is that done?
0: Yes. During my time, it was only geostationary. And those geostationary satellites basically broadcast TV signals. However, things have changed. And now companies like Musk has low orbit flying satellites. And if they're able to do actual internet services. And I'll give you a little story that happened in during Hurricane Helene. Everything was wiped out terrestrially as far as communications on the ground in North Carolina and other parts of the Southeast when the hurricane hit. And what Musk did was actually able to bring in small aperture dishes, maybe no bigger than about a size of a pizza box, and set it up and get communications out of these remote areas that lost all communications. And at one point, there was a pregnant woman that was isolated on an island that she couldn't get off because it was flooded. And he was able to use satellite technology to find her location, and then they had a rescue mission actually recover her. what was so interesting, she was going in labor at that time, and they were able to get her off that island and bring her to a hospital.
1: Fascinating life you've led. I guess you think you consider yourself lucky to have lived that life.
0: Oh, I had a very fortunate career. I had a front row seat to history, and a lot of these iconic events I actually was personally involved with, so I wouldn't change it for the world.
1: In writing your book, had you ever written a book before?
0: No. This was the first time to write a book, and I'm also going to tell you the last time.
1: The challenge, huh?
0: Oh, it's a big challenge. The process is very cumbersome. You're supposed to find a literary agent to help you and so on, and that's next to impossible. And the big publishers don't want to do a book unless you're a known entity and take on the book itself, because it has to be commercially successful. So what I was very fortunate with Amazon, you're able to self-publish and actually get them on and be able to put the book on their platform. So life has changed as far as the book industry, but writing a book is a time-consuming event.
1: Rewarding, though, I guess.
0: Extremely rewarding. I am so thrilled that I wrote the book, because now I have put back in the right perspective of what happened in the broadcast industry. People are able to learn about it. People who read the book will understand how television does transmissions. But more importantly, it's actually an adventure story. All these events that I talked about, I bring you behind the scenes, and you learn what's happening. And when satellites start, spinning out of control, actually TV signals go down. But the general public doesn't know about it, because the people who work in the communications field miraculously work hard to get the signal on the air. So it looks almost transparent, but there has been a lot of problems and disruptions that people are totally unaware of.
1: Has satellite radio kept up with satellite TV as far as advances?
0: Satellite radio or TV uses the same technology. So you're basically using the same type of satellites, whether it's geostationary or low orbit. They all do that. The thing about the low orbit benefit is that they're able to communicate anywhere in the world. And when I started in the industry, there was only two satellites in the geostationary orbit arc. And then there was the Soviet Union had their satellites. So it was very few satellites. Today, there's tens of thousands of satellites, and that's becoming a problem because of space junk. And now that we're going back to the moon, it could affect actual launches. And we don't want any of that space junk to hit any of the vehicles going up. So there's a real problem in today's society of all the satellites traveling around the world and in space that can cause a future problem.
1: Is there a lot of cooperation between and among nations in space communication, or is it similar to the problems we have politically in our country and around the world?
0: Basically, as far as the satellite communications world, everybody coordinates with everybody else. There's earth stations every country around the world, and they have a system, and it's all actually done where we have a ITU, which is the International Television Union, that actually controls where the satellites are, where they can be, and so forth. Just recently, there has been an incident where China came very close to one of the SpaceX Starlink satellites. And so as a result, it's becoming a major problem without having some kind of regulation over all this.
1: How is it, though, that companies or countries are able to cooperate in setting standards in space, but they aren't able to do it on Earth.
0: Yeah, well, I can't answer about Earth, but I can tell you that there is a regulation that everybody has to follow for the International Television Union. And as a result, everybody has to follow that particular procedure and stay out of everybody else's way, because you don't want satellites to get too close to each other that has caused radio frequency and will distort the signal.
1: Robert Pedersen, how can someone get a copy of your book?
0: Thank you for asking. It's on Amazon. There's three different formats. It's ebook, paperback, or hardcover. And it has already become Amazon number one bestseller. So I'm thrilled on what's happening. And so you can actually go to also some bookstores, which is done through Ingram Spark, and they supply it at Barnes & Noble, Walmart, Target, and all the bookstores. And if they don't have it, they can get it for you.
1: And the title again, and the spelling of your name?
0: Yes, it's Iconic Moments in Broadcast History, Live via Satellite. And if you want to learn more about myself and the accomplishments that I've done during my career, you can actually go to RMP, Robert M. Pedersen, RMP.satellites.com, and you'll be able to see my background, what I've done, all the milestones that were accomplished, also interviews with Jack Canfield, who happens to be famed for the book that he wrote, which is Chicken Soup for the Soul. He actually has a video on my website that just absolutely gives you an absolute perfect analysis of what the book is about. And he said it's more of an adventure novel than a traditional history book.
1: We have about 2 minutes left, Robert Pedersen. Do you have any closing thoughts?
0: Well, I can say that actually satellites are going to become more important as we go on, especially with the space exploration. And as a result, they will also be part of our daily life. And everything we'll do will be either part of or be controlled by satellites. So everybody thinks today satellites only do broadcasting, but they go far beyond that.
1: Is there one event or one piece of history that you would say was your crowning achievement in this area?
0: The one accomplishment that I'm most proud of is doing the very first domestic satellite feed in the United States. But everything was important. And there's a story about the fact when satellites spin out of orbit, how Space Connection actually helped the networks to get back on the air. So there's a lot to the story about satellite communications.
1: Well, Robert Pedersen, author of Iconic Moments in Broadcast History, Live via Satellite, we owe a lot to you and your foresight in this area. We appreciate it, and we're happy to have you on WDVR this afternoon discussing your work. WDVR is a nonprofit public station, and only on a station like WDVR can you hear shows like we've had 1 hour of free-flowing discussion about the work that the broadcast history of our country, our world, and Robert Pedersen's work in that area. So, Robert Pedersen,
0: thank you for inviting me.
1: My pleasure. Until next week, this is The World of Work. Stay tuned is Ben with his fabulous half hour. Until then, this is The World of Work, and I'm your host, Shep Cohen.

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1: 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Alla dolce vita, buon appetito.

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Stay tuned. Miei amici. 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I'll take good care of you. Un saluto speciale e buonasera to Donna and Doug, tuning in down in Palm City, Florida. Very happy to have you at our tavolo. This next goes out by request to Fratello Marco D, Al Martino, Al Di Là. Salute.

Adriano Celentano, 24 mille baci, 24,000 kisses here on WDVR's Radio Simpatico. Now, we are heading into the patriotic season, so let's let Lou Monte whet our appetiti with what did Washington say when he crossed the Delaware? Chin chin.

going out to Nicola in Montreal. Matteo Salvatore with the traditional kind of mischievous Italian folk song Maria Nicola. 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Grazie for joining our supper serenade. Bringing our evening to al dente, two more songs suggested by Sandy and Tony. We begin with Mario Lanza and the quintessential Neapolitan song My Son. You know it as O Sole Mio. Salute.

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Il Volo helps us clear the tables with Funiculi Funicula. I'm your host, Ben. Until next Tuesday, baci e abbracci. Mwah, mwah, mwah. Alla dolce vita. Buona serata.

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1: 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The number for details is 908-968-3711.
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This is Carla, live in Studio B tonight for 7 to 8 p.m., an hour of instrumental guitar tracks. I hope you'll enjoy the selection. 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We're going to start with Peter Lang. It's called As I Lay Sleeping.

Well, that example of very fine picking included Mark Cosgrove of Bucks County, Pennsylvania, sort of a hometown boy. Also playing with Mark was Robin Kessinger. We opened up with Peter Lang and As I Lay Sleeping. I had to play that one. I had my mattress flipped over and it was much better. It's what I get into these superstitions. You're not supposed to flip the mattress over if it has one of those attached pads to it. Otherwise, the mattress police will come and arrest you. I mean, literally. But I did it anyway. And as I lay sleeping, I was very happy. I violated their concern. 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And again, thank you for all your support through our very recent spring fun drive. Here is Will Brady with Trouble in Mind.

That was from Tim Sparks, Oriental Blues. And before that, we heard Happy Together, done by Edgar Cruz. This is Carla, your host, live in Studio B this hour with On Guitar. And we like our guitar music without vocals as much as we can and dare. And want to mention, too, on our website, you will find the bulletin board, where we do have some events posted for you to look at. And also, the shop is still up with our T-shirts, hats, and the concert tickets that are still available will be there through May 30th. So if you're interested in getting a show entertainment for a donation, you can still do that in case you didn't have a chance over the recent Spring Fun Drive, but they will remain available just through May 30th. That's wdvrfm.org. Well, here's a nice, beautiful, relaxing number from Will Ackerman. Came out a long time ago from the album Returning, and he calls it Processional.

Night in Tunisia, a jazz standard performed by two guitarists. They go by the name Bruskers. We heard Will Ackerman with Processional, going back to maybe very early 1980s with that one, on the Windham Hill label. Thank you for tuning in. We are WDVR, WPNJ, Community Radio, supported by you, and we thank you. 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A little more music until we get to the bottom of the hour. We are approaching 7:30. I think it's still about 80 degrees outside. Not complaining about that.

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Welcome back to On Guitar. This is Carla, your host. We're here every Tuesday from 7 to 8 p.m. with instrumental guitar music. Some good things on the horizon. WDVR will be out in the community this summer. And coming up on Saturday, June 6th, in Milford, New Jersey, downtown, will be part of the Hunterdon County World Fair. It runs from noon to 6 p.m., and it will be filled with music, dancers, and vendors, and lots of food and beverage. It's the second year for it, and last year was just spectacular and a beautiful day. Again, Saturday, June 13th, we will be at the fairgrounds in Ringo's for the Hunterdon County Community Day from 11 a.m. to 4 p.m. We'll be indoors with a table. And at the Milford World Fair event, we will have our tent set up. So please stop by and greet us. We'll have our DJs there, a lot of them. We'd love to meet you. A reminder, the Strawberry Festival takes place Thursday, June 4th, from 6 to 8 p.m. at the Flemington Presbyterian Church. They do this annually with ice cream, live music, cake, lots of strawberries. And it will be on the church lawn or inside if it is raining. I could go for some strawberries. And on May 30th, from 9 a.m. to 4 p.m., the Regalsville Public Library will have their last day of their used book sale. And that's a little bit. Let's get back to our guitar music. I have a version of, how can I pronounce this? It looks like Lag Samba from Michel Aumont.

from Mr. Tim Sparks, another superb guitarist, doing one of his Yiddish tunes on acoustic guitar that he adapted. He has actually two albums of those very old Hebraic tunes. He discovered, researched, and set to music on his very skillful guitar. And then before that, Jacques Stotson with Paris, Texas, composition by Ry Cooter for the movie the same name. It's 7:45 p.m., and you are listening to On Guitar. I'm your host, Carla. I want to thank Jane in Pittstown for calling as well. It's really nice to catch up with you, Jane. And I hope everything goes well for you this year and your mom. Trisha, thank you. I'll answer your email. I think some people got worn out over the last 3 days with entertaining cookouts, well, indoor cookouts, look, it rained, and just traveling about, having a good time. Well, we have coming up next, let's see. This is three guitarists from an album called Three of a Kind, and I think they're all European. It's like Jan Kolper, Stocello Rosenberg, and Zumana Diara. So I don't know all their backgrounds ethnically, but we're going to hear something by them called Samuel. Again, three guitars.

That was called Samuel from three guitarists, Jan Kulper, Stocello Rosenberg, and Zumana Diarra. Well, I think, well, we can't close with this. It's only 5 minutes. I'm going to play something by jazz guitarist Gabor Szabo. This is Galatea's guitar.

Gabor Szabo from the 1960s. When I saw that cover on the album, I went nuts. It was so beautiful. And Szabo, a kind of a refugee from the troubles in Hungary in the 1950s, settled in Southern California and made quite a name for himself as a very original sounding guitarist in the jazz circles. We'll close here with Black Orpheus from the Bruskers duo. Won't hear all of it, but another favorite tune. Thank you so much, and stay tuned for Night Jams. And then it's our thing at 10 p.m.

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